to see exactly what's going on. Well, the researchers at the University of New South Wales have come up with a robotic heart that offers a new way to study heart disease. Really looking forward to talking to the people that have been involved in this, and quite a number have been involved in it. Going to be talking to one of them, Dr. James Davies, very shortly, and find out what this device is all about. It's quite extraordinary using technology. So we'll have a chat about that, what you'd like to chat about on 8000 1029, and you can also email gday@2st.com.au. Rolling out some great music as we enjoy a Thursday together, just you and I.

0: Very good morning to all the boys and girls in blue on the coast of the Highlands doing what they should be doing, making sure that we're doing what we should be doing. So good to have you listening. Out on the highway patrol, also general duties, pushing the paperwork inside. You have a great day listening to the radio. It is 10 minutes after 10. This is 2ST. Now, we hear of heart attacks in this country. We hear of devices that are put in place to help people as far as their life expectancy is concerned. As I was saying earlier, I've got one, a pacemaker, and there's many that can relate to that, I'm sure, and defibrillators and what have you. But well done to the University of New South Wales and their researchers, because they've come up with something that is going to help those in the future as far as their hearts are concerned. And on the line is Dr. James Davies. He's very passionate about the project they've been working on, and this is this soft robotic heart. He's on the line right now, and it's a very good morning to you. How are you?
1: Morning. All good. How are you?
0: Not too bad at all. Now, this has been 3 years of your life working on this, hasn't it, James?
1: Yes, yeah. It started as my PhD project about 3.5 years ago, back in 2022, so it's been a long time working on this.
0: But so worthwhile, isn't it?
1: Yeah, we think so anyway. We think hopefully it could change the way that we test medical devices, maybe provide surgeons with a way to plan procedures and things like this. So yeah, we hope it's going to be useful.
0: Now, the heart being an internal organ is very difficult to work with or work around, but the technology that you've used to devise this is extraordinary. Just explain to our listeners as simplistically as you can what you've created at the University of New South Wales.
1: Yes, as you say, the heart's pretty complicated. It's a organ. It moves in a very specific way because of the way that the muscle fibers are orientated inside. And so what we've done and what our lab works with is with artificial muscle fibers, these soft robotic muscle fibers that we can place in the same orientation as the human heart. And when we do that, and we make those things contract and relax, we can make it move in the same way as the human heart does. And so we can have a model of the heart on the bench, and we can use that to test medical devices and surgical procedures before it goes into animal trials, before it goes into patients. And specifically, it could be used for precision medicine to prepare people for implantation of devices and to prepare surgeons for certain procedures.
0: What about technology, eh?
1: Yeah.
0: It's extraordinary, extraordinary. Now, with this too, you can reproduce the process in a real heart like you've just described, particularly with cardiac valve leaks and blood flows backwards, which increases the risk of heart failure in real hearts. It must be amazing to be able to do this and see how you're going to treat it.
1: Yeah, it was pretty exciting to put this thing together. It's there's a couple of groups working around the world on recreating the musculature of the heart, but we were the first one to provide a fully synthetic version, which includes these valves inside. And the mechanics of those valves are quite complicated, and it ensures that there's sort of unidirectional flow of blood throughout the body, and that pressure can be developed to push blood to our tissues. And when those valves dysfunctional, so leak, because of structural changes in the heart, that can cause pretty detrimental effects on the whole cardiovascular system. And it can, as you say, cause people to develop heart failure in different modes. And so, yeah, it's been very exciting to sort of see this in a synthetic model. We can go in and use the same tools that clinicians use, so ultrasound and things like that to look at how these heart valves are moving and try to make them move in the same way. And we've been able to show in a recent publication that we can do that. And the next steps are going to be to use this model to develop new treatment options for those valve diseases.
0: As a young fellow that has spent 3 years with the team working on this, what is it like when you all sit around this artificial heart and you go, we've done this? How does it make you feel?
1: Look, yeah, I mean, as you said before, it's been almost 3 years of doing this, so it's not sort of one moment. This feels like a very long, dedicated process to this. And maybe I could say it now that we've come to a point where we can appreciate what we have done. There is a lot more to do. This is what we've done is create the left side of the heart, which is probably the main pumping organ or side of the heart. There are two two pumps in the heart, but the right one is maybe lower pressure, and the left one is where most of the disease we see comes from. So we started to focus on that first. And the next steps are going to be to create this total artificial heart model, so including the right side of the heart as well. So still plenty more to do, but.
0: But it's a win-win because, one, you can actually start physically working on it. Clinicians can see how it works and what have you. But the other thing too, and let's face it, in this day and age, that often you have to do animal experiments, it basically reduces the use of animals in this as well because you can do it from a technological point of view.
1: Yeah, exactly. That was a big driver when I started this project. And you're right. It's the aim of these benchtop models is to reduce our reliance on animal testing when we put these devices through towards clinical trials. And a big problem with the devices or the models that are available right now is that they don't have the same dynamic behavior as the human heart. And we wanted to provide a benchtop model that has those features, allows you to test in much more detail, control parameters, and that's where the robotic side of things comes into it. So more accurately test things before it goes into animals, before it goes into humans, and therefore reduce our reliance on animal testing.
0: Well done to you. You mentioned a publication it's reported in, that's Nature Communications and also Advanced Science. But if people flick onto the University of New South Wales website, can they view what you've been doing and see exactly what's going on there?
1: Yeah, absolutely. It's on the UNSW Newsroom website where they put up this press release and it details pretty much everything. There's a nice video on there too. It pretty much has everything you need to know.
0: Sounds fantastic. Look, to you and all that have been working on this, well done, because for somebody that's got a pacemaker and for all of those out there that have got them, we rely on the work that you people do to basically keep our hearts ticking, and we really appreciate it.
1: Oh, not a problem. Hopefully this gets to the right people eventually.
0: Good on you. Great to talk to you, mate. Thank you so much for your work.
1: Cheers.
0: Good on you.
1: Thank you. Bye.
0: See ya. Dr. James Davies from the University of New South Wales. And not only a good fella, but keen and passionate and just extraordinary. Yes, Nature Communications and Advanced Science, or just go along to the University of New South Wales website and have a look at what they're doing with artificial hearts. It's quite extraordinary and very exciting.

0: do you remember that one? Oh, the memories come flooding back like a musical tsunami. The DeFranco family, they were kind of like the Spanish Osmonds, but they had a big hit with that one. And I hope we've got your heart racing this morning.
1: Better music and more of it.
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1: Don't just take our word for it. 2ST.

0: is Adele and Someone Like You. This is 2ST. Very good morning to you. Bit of sun glare out there at the moment. If you're a professional driver, truckies, couriers and carriers listening in, just take it easy on the roads, won't you? And you drive to the conditions, and motorists watch out for them. And you drive to the conditions as well. And as I said, there is a little bit of sun glare that can distract you. Now, speaking of distractions, as you know, earlier in the week, there was quite a number of people discussing the Sanctuary Point Library. And I happened to be privy to those discussions, as many people were, on Monday and Tuesday, as far as the discussion over the Sanctuary Point Library. And a very good morning to all of you listening in St. George's Basin and Sanctuary Point and surrounding areas. I just received an email. Good morning, Graham. Is it possible to get some clarity about the library, as we call it, the Groundhog Day Library? Yes. If you had a dollar for every minute you spoke about it, you'd have a $27 million library, let alone one that they're looking at $14 million. I watched the council meeting this week, and it seems that it's done and dusted at Sanctuary Point on the block that has been identified. I can't understand the videos and comments on social media from Councillor Tribe and Christalakis that was put up last Monday about the meeting, and the segment on Wind News with comments from Councillor Tribe in regard to the library, and then the mayor basically turning around and saying it's being built on the same block of land at Kerry Street at Sanctuary Point. Apparently, the Labor Council, as I mentioned, was saying that a motion was lodged to move it to another site, and they wanted the community to email council to object. There was discussion both nights at this week's meeting, and from that I can understand the site address has not changed. From what I heard from council, they want to get moving with getting on with the facility within the budget that ratepayers can accept. I understand this is going over a number of terms of different councils, and I agree it needs to be resolved. Can you get some clarity as to what the situation is and what the noise is all about? Well, thank you so much for the email. Yes, basically it's on the same site. Effectively, what they're going to do is just configure it on that Kerry Street site. But of course, you never let the facts get in front of a good political jab, do you? That's the problem. That is the problem. But they are going to be building the library at Kerry Street. They're looking at scoping and doing some various other things to look at the parameters that the community can afford. Because I can tell you this, the community is screaming that it's got to come in at a price that the community can afford to pay for. That's number one. But let me pat Bob Proudfoot on the back. I often listen to his addressing of council. Sometimes I agree, sometimes I disagree. But on this particular issue, he was very articulate. And what he did was he went out there with councillors and they actually stepped out where the library would go in regard to the configuration on Kerry Street, which I thought was a wonderful thing to do. And to put, if the community's up in arms and hearing Chinese whispers and mistruths and various things, I think we should, what we should do in that area is going on from what Bob Proudfoot was talking about. Maybe what they need to do is go out there. This is the staff and a couple of councillors that represent that area. And it might be a bad idea just to take a yellow spray can, step out where the library's going to go, the configuration, and just show people where it's going to go, what it's going to be. Wouldn't that be the way to do it? And that way people can go, oh, well, that's where it's going to sit. Okay, I can see that. I can see where the car park's going to be and whatever else. I know you can stick up architectural drawings till the cows come home, but I thought what Bob and the council staff did was a wonderful thing. Go and step it out, see exactly where it's going, draw your yellow lines where the building's going to go and where everything else is going to go, and that way there's no argument. Because to me, there seems to be a whole lot of arguments that don't have too much truth behind it. And when you put that out on social media and when you start sending this and that out there, people get the wrong idea. But if you actually go, right, I don't know when you do it, maybe through the week or after school or maybe on a Saturday morning, So the whole community can say, right, the library's going here, this is where the car park is, this is where the entrance is going to be, this is how big it's going to be. Fair bump, play on. Because really, people have got more important things to do with their lives.
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0: This is 2ST, Taylor Dane, and I'll be your shelter. It's coming up to a quarter to 11. Very good morning to you at Sanctuary Point, listening in this morning. Also, g'day to you at Fisherman's Paradise. Beautiful in Fisherman's Paradise today. You enjoyed. Also, Manchester Square in the Southern Highlands. A little hamlet is Manchester Square, if you ever get a chance to go down the road and have a look at it. Some wonderful people live there. And also, a very good morning to you at New Berrima and Berrima. Hope you're feeling well. The men's government has tipped in some money to the Southern Highlands for the upgrade of the Bowral sewage treatment plant. Now, as you know, there's quite a bit of infrastructure that needs to be paid for as far as sewage treatment and water is concerned in the Whinger Carrabby, Bowral being one, Mittagong being another, and Mossvale being another one. But this upgrade to the Bowral plant is about $56 million. And that will serve up to an additional 7,000 residents that are coming to the Southern Highlands in the next little while. And that will increase the treatment capacity by about 50% over the next 20 years. Whinger Carrabby Shire Council has put in $49.4 million. That's just into Bowral. And the New South Wales government has contributed $6.6 million through the Restart Safe and Secure Water program. And as you know, back in the day, when Hume Coal was kicking around and they were looking at water and also the water catchment flowing into Sydney, you may remember that there was a damning report in regard to the greatest polluter of the Sydney water catchment was Whinger Carrabby Shire Council and also runoff from agricultural production. And the situation was that the sewage plants were leaking so much that all the effluent was rolling into the water that Sydney was drinking. And that will put a stop to that somewhat, even though they're still the greatest polluters. It'll put a stop to that somewhat, as I mentioned. And that money will go towards, well, has gone towards upgrading that sewage situation. And construction began back in 2023 of the Bowral sewage treatment plant, and it's now been commissioned and can operate at an increased capacity with the ability to accept increased inflow for the future. And the member for Wallandilly, Judith Hannan, is very happy about that. And also the Minister for Water, Rose Jackson, is very happy about it as well. So that's Bowral that has been recommissioned. Now there's Mittagong and Mossvale to go. And, of course, that $49.4 million you and I pay for. And when you get your next sewage and water bill, you will know that you're paying for it. But with population coming, you need the infrastructure. And we've discussed on this program about the inadequacies as far as communication from Whinger Carrabby Shire Council. But I've come up with a wonderful plan. A wonderful plan as far as when the water and sewage rates hit you and when that rate notice arrives and you go, what the hell? They should be basically using this radio station and other media outlets to go, don't be blue when you do number two.
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0: Here is the Rolling Stones. We've got the news at 11 o'clock today. After that, we're going to be talking about the buses replacing trains and nothing replacing the buses. Oh, it's a wonderful world.
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7: Morning, I'm Jackie Lim. Aussie borrowers are shelling out near record amounts just to cover the interest on their home loans. New KPMG analysis shows that mortgage costs are now taking up a bigger share of household income than they did when rates hit 17.5% in the late 80s. In fact, Australians paid more than $33 billion in mortgage interest in the first 3 months of this year alone. A major crackdown on gambling ads is being tabled in Parliament today with a plan to ban betting commercials from sports broadcasts entirely. The laws also propose a cap on daytime TV spots and a total ban on radio ads during the school run. Meantime, the Albanese government has rejected a Greens proposal to expand compulsory superannuation to young workers. The plan would have extended super payments to around 500,000 under-18s. Labor opposed the move, with business groups warning it would cost employers about $1 billion a year. Donald Trump has given an update on the peace talks with Iran, the US president declaring they're making good progress.
8: The denuclearization of Iran is moving along well. They've had very good meetings and we'll see. We hit them very hard for 3 nights, but we're getting along very well.
7: Still on the US, and a Navy helicopter has made an emergency landing in the Arabian Sea, leaving one person missing and 3 others injured. There's no indication hostile action was involved. And a number of Aussie slang words and phrases have been recognised in a new intake to the Oxford English Dictionary. They include yeah nah, check out chick, do over and flog.
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7: In sport, Matthew Lloyd's backing James Heard's nomination for Essendon's coaching role. The Bombers legend telling Nine he has no doubt that he'll be shortlisted for the job.
10: They're going to start with a list of about 8 and then from those initial chats and interviews they'll narrow it down to 4, and I've got no doubt James will be in that 4.
7: And Nick Kyrgios says he's pretty confident he's played at Wimbledon for the last time after crashing out of the men's doubles in the opening round. He and partner Alexander Bublik were beaten in straight sets in their wildcard campaign. That's the latest in news and sport.
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0: A strong wind warning for Illawarra coastal waters. Those winds northwesterly 20 to 30 k's. Looking at mostly sunny conditions, although some rain up to about 4 millimetres in certain areas. And those mostly sunny conditions will bring a temperature of 20 and 15. Windy and mostly sunny for Friday, 16 and 11. Those west-northwesterly winds 35 to 50 k's, turning westerly 25 to 35 k's. Saturday, sunny, 18 and 12. And then Sunday, more showers, 14 and 9 degrees for the Coast and Highlands.
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0: It is a very good morning to you. 4 minutes past 11. We've got some REM on the way. And, oh, a very popular song at weddings. Back in the late 70s and early 80s. We'll roll that out for you as well. Now, you make this radio program. And your input, we really appreciate it, 2ST. And Michael is someone that decided to have a bit of input. And Michael sent me an email and started the ball rolling on nobody knowing what was going on as far as bus services to the South Coast were concerned. Apparently, as of yesterday, many of the services stopped. Now, he knows what's going on. I'll be talking to him in this half hour about what the situation is. His major concern is no one in the community knew. And as I said, he's very close to it because he's observed the bus travel for a long, long time. We'll have a chat to him and find out what his views are on it. And certainly our politicians, both in the seat of Goulburn and in Wallandilly, knew nothing about it. So there's a little Chinese whisper that was going around the place that nobody spoke about from the Labor government. We'll find out what the go is as far as that is concerned. And you can contribute to this radio program on 8000-1029 or email gday@2st.com.au. As well as that, we've got International Circus coming your way and a bit of fun as well.

0: This is 2ST Bon Jovi. You give love a bad name. It's 9 minutes past 11. It's a very good morning to you. Now, there's quite a bit of discussion going on at the moment as far as the timber workers and those that are involved in the timber game and those that want national parks in the southern areas of the Shoalhaven. It was an issue that was discussed at Shoalhaven Council a couple of meetings ago, and there was a lot of passion on both sides. And there's quite a bit of passion as far as what is going on, as far as this discussion is concerned. And there's quite a number of people that are involved in the timber industry that don't want to see any more national parks and want to keep harvesting timber responsibly. On the other side, there's many that want to save the forests and also save the wildlife. But tomorrow morning, around about 10 past 9, going to be talking to representatives of Timber New South Wales in regard to what the viewpoint is and what they would like to see and what they're taking to the state government and federal government as far as the timber industry is concerned. So I'll be having that chat at 10 past 9 tomorrow if you would like to listen in. And very shortly, we're going to be having a chat in regard to the buses that are not running because the trains are not running. And so it goes on. But we'll look at that shortly, right here at your local radio station, 10 past 11.
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0: This is 2ST Racy and Some Girls. Oh, I remember the weddings you went to and used to dance to that one. 18 minutes past 11. This is 2ST. Never use it as a bridal waltz, though. I'm just telling you, from years and years of experience of doing discos or weddings, never use that one as the bridal waltz. Our listeners inform us all the time. And someone that informed us about something that no one seems to know anything about is Michael, who happens to be on the air. Now, this is to do with the rail bus services that were running from the Southern Highlands to the South Coast, and things have changed considerably. Local members didn't know anything about it. Apparently, Transport New South Wales is running around at the moment trying to find out what the answer is. But nevertheless, Michael's on the line. G'day, Michael. How are you?
1: Hi, good morning, Graham. I'm well, and yourself?
0: Not too bad. Now, from the outset, you've got experience in this because you're from the transport industry, but it's not a beef with the operator of this new run. It's a beef that nobody knew about, and including yourself.
1: Well, that's correct. I've been doing the North Rail Wollongong service the last 3 years. There used to be 4 services down a day and 3 services back. Contractor change effective the Wednesday, the 1st of July, and the first 2 services, 5:10 a.m. and 6:30 a.m. have now been replaced by a single service at 9:30 a.m. But no one knows about it.
0: And that is the big problem.
1: That's exactly right. I mean, I did the 10 past 5 run on Monday morning, and there's one usual customer there. And I spoke to him, and he didn't know anything about the change coming in on Wednesday. I've spoken to the staff at Wollongong Station who didn't know anything about it. And then speaking to the staff at Mossvale, a staff member I spoke to said that they were instructed not to say anything about it, which is strange, given that whilst it's not a well-frequented service, for the 10 past 5 certainly, that 10 past 5 meets the overnight XPT at Mossvale and transport passengers down to the Illawarra. I have no idea whether those passengers are now waiting 4 hours at Mossvale for the new service, or some alternative machine arrangement for nature, them, or they've just been encouraged to go across the boat and have breakfast.
0: Well, we spoke to a lady this morning that often travels down to Shell Harbour to see her daughter. Now, she would catch the 6:30 bus. Now, that runs from Bundanoon to Wollongong, picks up at Bundanoon, Exeter, Mossvale, Barrel, Burrowang, drops off at Albion Park, Dapto and Wollongong. She was not aware that that service is not available any longer unless she wants to wait around till 9:30.
1: That's right. I mean, that 6:30 service also picks up at Robertson, and there were usually a few people at Robertson to join that service down to the Illawarra Station. Now, I have no idea what's happening with them. They were usually going to work down there. Clearly, a 6:30 service, actually around 7 o'clock from Robertson, suited them in terms of getting down the Illawarra in time for work. The 9:30 service, I'm having not going to be as convenient for them.
0: As you've said, you know pretty well how it runs. Do you know what's happening the other way around in the afternoon from Wollongong to the Southern Highlands? Have they reduced those services too?
1: No, the 3 services that have been operating for some considerable number of years have not changed. They will continue operating.
0: Okay, so it's mainly those early ones, that 5:10 and 6:30 one that we're talking about here, right?
1: That's correct.
0: Yeah. Well, I tell you what, after travelling on the XPT from Melbourne to Mossvale and then wanting to get down to the Illawarra so you can have a sleep or go to your business appointment or go and see your friends or family, waiting around till 9:30 is going to make your day even longer, isn't it?
1: I don't think I would be very happy.
0: It doesn't sound like it. But your major beef is that just no one was informed or no one was told.
1: I'm exactly right. I mean, I knew 3 or 4 weeks ago that this change was happening, so I don't understand why it wasn't publicised. So, I mean, if I have an issue that affects service I'm running, or any particular time, I'll be able to tell people what's happening and what we're doing about it. For example, the path is closed. I've got to say, well, path is closed, and this is what we're doing as an alternative. I just don't understand why State Rail have been quiet on this.
0: It's a strange one, that's for sure. Tell me this. I know that the Southern Wire, through Paddy Moylan, when I told him about this, he contacted you and had a chat to you. I believe that he's starting to get some people that are going on the social media page with the Southern Wire. They're saying that they're asking the question, would this put off school students as well that may catch that service? Was there many school students that caught those early services, do you know?
1: No, commuters and people off the XPT.
0: Right, okay. All right. All right, mate. Well, look, thank you so much for letting us know. We've got in contact with both members across the Southern Highlands. They're trying to figure out what the go is too. And I think there needs to be an explanation as far as this is concerned, because it's one of those things, if it's been running since 2003, just to stop it, and I'll use the expression in its tracks, it's going to upset some people, isn't it?
1: It certainly is. Because I know there are regulars. I mean, I don't like getting up at 5:10 to do that run, but there are regulars on that run, and I just feel for them in terms of, well, A, they don't know what's going on, and B, there aren't many, if any, alternatives.
0: Well, that's for sure. That's for sure. Mate, thank you so much for your time, and thank you for letting us know. We really do appreciate it.
1: Thank you, Graham.
0: Good to talk to you, mate. Thank you. Enjoy your day.
1: Bye.
0: See you, mate. Bye. There's Michael, just a listener, who contacted me yesterday about this situation, and no one seems to know what's going on as far as the running of the trains or the buses. Jeez, it's lucky we're not using planes.
2: 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The 90s and 2000s. 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'60s and '70s tracks that stand the test of time.
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Silver Bullet Band and the lead singer Bob Seger. They had many, many hits over the years. It's coming up to 25 minutes to midday. This is 2ST. Very good morning to one of our regular listeners, Virginia. Virginia Adelaide. And Virginia has sent me a little note, and this is very, very important. I don't know if you've heard about this, the National Braille Music Concert. And this year, it's in its 39th year. And the National Braille Music Camp was run by some people known in the local area, Roma Dix, OAM, and the late Ian Cooper, AM, and a stack of teachers and transcribers, and the camp continues today. Ben Clark, Kathy Wiltshire, and they run the music concert and also these Braille music camps. And the students make friends, find role models, and the friendship stays with them all their lives. And there's something special happening tomorrow that you can go along and help out with that will help the Braille Music Camp in its 39th year. Now, as you can understand, there are singers, there's the choir, there's also the jazz group, and it allows people that have got problems with their sight to get together and perform. And as you can imagine, there's an ongoing need to keep this camp going, and that means money. And airfares and contribution as far as board and what have you is concerned has gone up considerably over the years. And accommodation, music lessons, also while they're away, their meals, afternoon teas and what have you, adds up to quite a bit. So what they do is they hold a concert. They've been doing it for 39 years to raise money to help others that have got problems with their sight to get involved in music. It's a wonderful, wonderful initiative. Now, there's a concert you can head along to at Club Hall at Frensham at 7:30 tomorrow evening. And if you'd like to go along there, you can do that to help them out. If you can't make it tomorrow night because of the short notice, if you would like to donate to this wonderful thing, the National Braille Music Camp, you can go along to the BDCU and talk to them about that. And also, if you'd like to go along to Human Ticks, you can buy a ticket and you can donate some money there too if you'd like to. But what I'd be doing is going along and cheering them on at Frensham School. That is tomorrow at 7:30 at Mittagong. Go along and help support the National Braille Music Concert. It's on tomorrow, and they would love you to go along and support them. 2ST.

0: Morris, 17 minutes to 12, and She Gotta Be Loved. This is 2SC. Kev is with you. He'll be taking you through the afternoon. Kev is with you after midday today, and he's got all that you need to know as far as the Totally 80s lunch is concerned, all those quirky things that he comes up with to let you know what's behind the music that happened in the 1980s, and you can sit down and munch on your Caesar salad or your fish and chips or your burger or whatever, if you'd like to do that with Kev after midday today. And that's here at 2ST, the Totally 80s Lunch, brought to you by P&S Constructions. They'll look after you. But right now, listener, right now, we have got for you, yes, International Circus, where we take you around the world and look at the bizarre, strange, and just incredible things that go on. This certainly is a memory loop. US and Iranian negotiators are holding talks. When have they stopped holding talks? It's happening in Qatar today. Maybe they should grab a guitar and start singing. Maybe that might tame the mighty beast. Apparently there's been a violence in the Persian Gulf and it threatened to derail peace efforts. Haven't seen too many yet. President Trump has made about $2 billion in the first year back in office, including about $1.4 billion from his family's cryptocurrency business. Sitting in the counting house, counting out the cryptocurrency. A group of traditionalist Catholics has consecrated four bishops in defiance of a plea from Pope Leo the 14th. Apparently, it's caused a big internal crisis for the papacy. You'll hear more about that, the papacy, whatever side of the bridge you come from. Eurovision. Oh, it's just finished and now Canada decided they want to get into it. And the national broadcaster in Canada has said that, yes, they will be in Eurovision next year. The World Cup, it's still going on too. Maybe they should just, instead of negotiating guitar, just have a big soccer game and the winner wins. Anyway, apparently Italy, who is not competing in the World Cup, is copping it a bit. Many people are saying it's a metaphor for the current national melee or malaise in Italy, where people are just going, don't care. But this is a good thing about the soccer tournament or the football tournament. It's brought people together. Instead of Ecuador and Mexico fighting in the streets, supporting each other's teams, they decided to get together and have one big block party. Isn't that good news? And here's the latest thing. Oh, you'll have to get this for your kids. The Yoto Music Box. The Yoto Music Box has been available for about 12 years now. Two dads in Britain got together. And it's basically a music player for children. It's a rubber-encased box that's got a big speaker in it, and it emits audio when a card is inserted into the slot. Well, it's turned into something that has had a cult following. Apparently, even Paul McCartney wants to get one. Apparently, the sound's great, it doesn't cost you anything, and the kids love it. We'll have to play some music for you in just a moment. From the 2ST Yoto Music Box. The world. It's a wonderful place.
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0: in excess and disappear. This is 2ST. Kev is with you after midday today. Totally 80s lunch. He'll have some great music for you as you remember back to some wonderful times. Remember Colette? She was a darling. I used to love watching Colette. I used to wake up with Colette back in the... Well, not literally, but used to wake up and watch her on the TV. And she used to do all the things like ringing bells and what have you. Also, Rio Speedwagon or REO Speedwagon. That's on the way. Great song from Paul Kelly. It's all going on at your local radio station with Kev. After midday today, the Totally 80s Lunch brought to you by P&S Constructions. They can do it all for you on the South Coast. Thank you so much for your company. Thank you for your input. I'll see you tomorrow. As I said, we'll be talking to the timber industry tomorrow in regard to what's going on as far as turning the timber industry into something that will not be productive in this country. You may have views one way or the other. We'd love to hear from you. As well as that, we'll roll into a Friday, and it's a Friday free-for-all where you can talk to us on 80129 or email gday@2sd.com.au. Have a lovely day with the sun shining, and I will see you around the traps.
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6: Hey there, I'm Jackie Lim. Legislation has been introduced into federal parliament to overhaul gambling advertising. The reforms, if passed, will see ads banned during live sports broadcasts and at sporting venues. Communications Minister Annika Wells says people are being bombarded with gambling promotions.
7: People are seeing too many ads, particularly during children and family programs and live sport events. For Australians who don't want to participate in gambling or see gambling ads, they have become inescapable and constant.
6: The Albanese government has rejected a Greens proposal to expand compulsory superannuation to young workers. The plan would have extended super payments to around 500,000 under-18s working less than 30 hours a week. Labor opposing the move, with business groups warning it would add about $1 billion a year in extra super costs for employers. Aussies say they value small business, but new research suggests many aren't showing it where it counts at the checkout. More than 90% of people believe small businesses are important to local communities and the economy, yet fewer than half regularly shop with them. The devastation caused by Venezuela's twin earthquakes is becoming clearer by the day. New satellite analysis from NASA suggests tens of thousands of buildings have been destroyed or damaged across the disaster zone. The official death toll is nearing 2,300. And Lethal Weapon star Danny Glover has revealed a battle with Alzheimer's disease. The 79-year-old says he was diagnosed 3 years ago. He turns 80 this month.
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6: In sport, heartbreak for Senegal in the World Cup, going down 3-2 to Belgium. Senegal led 2-0 before Belgium squared things up late in the second half. Belgium were then given a penalty in extra time to secure the win. And James Hurd has confirmed he's in the race for the Bombers coaching role, telling Nine he discussed it last week with the club's chairman, Andrew Welsh.
10: Yeah, it was good to finally have some contact from the club and have a chat about what the next steps are in this process that we're all looking forward to.
6: That's the latest in news and sport.
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9: 2ST Weather.
0: Staying sunny this afternoon with gusty winds. Coming up tomorrow, it is going to be a cloudy day with strong winds. Tops of 11 in the Highlands, 16 for the Shoalhaven. For your weekend, sunny Saturday and going to get some showers on Sunday.
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0: to ST. We play better music here, more of it for your workday. This is your Totally 80s Lunch, and Colette, that is Ring My Bell. Hey, it is Kev the Savo on the way, Paul Kelly after Billy Idol.
1: Pretty much in control of what I do, you know. For most people, something they can't really say, you know. They usually got somebody else telling them what to sing about or say or how to look or what to call yourself, but I've been lucky enough to have chosen what I wanted to do right from the start, you know, even though other people have tried to thwart me. So that's why I decided really to call my first solo record Billy Idol, because it really was, you know, my attempt at freeing myself from a lot of rubbish you can get mixed up in the rock and roll world.
0: And from that self-titled album, Billy Idol's White Wedding at 2ST.

0: Boys T. Better music, more of it. Totally at his lunch. Paul Kelly, that is To Her Door. Coming up, got to go back to 1989, a year this happened.
1: From the Berlin Wall specifically, take a look at them. They've been there since last night. They are here in the thousands. They are here in the tens of thousands. Occasionally they shout, Die Mauer muss weg, the wall must go. Thousands and thousands of West Germans come to make the point that the wall has suddenly become irrelevant. Something, as you can see, almost a party on. How do you measure such an astonishing moment in history? The East German government said tonight they were going to make more openings in the wall, at least a dozen more, put bulldozers right through the wall so that more people could cross to the West.
0: We'll do something from 1989 from Michael Jackson next, plus we'll do some early 80s from Ultravox at 2ST.
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4: 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Arms to the left, jokers to the right. 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

0: 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It's Irene Cara. That is Flashdance. What a feeling. Going to stay sunny this afternoon. Those gusty winds are going to continue. And then coming up tomorrow, cloudy, sunny Saturday and some showers on the way for Sunday. Tomorrow morning, your last chance this week to score some free money. $750 on offer with the Secret Sound. Maxi will do that tomorrow morning at 6 and 8. Have a look at those incorrect answers anytime you like. You can do that at 2st.com.au. Huey Lewis and the News, they're up in the next 10, along with Phil Collins at 2ST.
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0: 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We're counting down to the Socceroos' next match in the World Cup. It's the elimination stage. They're going to take on Egypt on Saturday morning at about 4 o'clock. The Socceroos have arrived in Texas preparing for the game. We'll have the latest in an update for you next.
1: Love is all around me, and so the feeling grows.
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9: Hi there, it's Harrison Preed. A group of foreign nationals who arrived illegally by boats in far north Queensland has now been deported. The group came ashore near Weipa early Tuesday with a Taiwanese citizen later arrested at a local supermarket. The 34-year-old Defrontic Ant caught today on a people smuggling charge carrying a maximum of 20 years jail. A second man has also been detained pending further inquiries. Independent MP Andrew Wilkie has lashed out at the government's gambling reforms, labelling them useless. Labor has introduced legislation today which would see a ban on gambling ads during live sports broadcasts and at venues, while online ads would be blocked for under 18s. But Wilkie says the measures are weak and don't go far enough.
10: The gross number of Australians who are affected by this is easily measured in the millions. And what does the government do? It brings out this half-arsed set of reforms in this bill this morning that will do very little to address gambling addiction in this country.
9: Aussie shoe retailer Betts has gone into administration. More than half of its 35 stores will shut down as the company shifts to an online model. Support is being offered to affected staff, with some being redeployed to remaining stores. Betts becomes the fourth retailer to enter administration in less than a month, joining Barbecues Galore, Lincraft and Glue. And the ATO has revealed just how much tax Aussies have paid over the past year. $329 billion collected in 2025-26, which works out to roughly $25,000 per worker.
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9: Co-host USA has booked its spot in the round of 16 at the World Cup with a 2-0 victory over Bosnia and Herzegovina.
12: Tillman, looking for Balogun. It might fall for Balogun! It is Tillman, and it's in! If this stadium had a roof, it would have just lifted off.
9: Action on the SBS. Belgium and England also progressing. Bailey Smith and Tom Stewart return for Geelong in tonight's AFL Grand Final rematch with an unchanged Brisbane side. And the NRLW season kicks off tonight. The Sharks at home to the Knights.
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0: 2ST weather.
8: Staying sunny this afternoon with gusty winds coming up tomorrow. It is going to be a cloudy day with strong winds, tops of 11 in the Highlands, 16 for the Shoalhaven. For your weekend, sunny Saturday and going to get some showers on Sunday.
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0: OST. Better Music Hand, more of it. Guns N' Roses, who are going to be in the country later on this year. They're playing in Sydney at the Olympic Park on December 14. Those ticks, grab them right now through Ticketmaster. Guns N' Roses, Sweet Child O' Mine. Hello, it is Kev. Another concert which is coming up a little bit closer to home is at the Bury Showground, Saturday, October 24, the Red Hot Summer Tour. Australian Crawl, Men at Work, Birds of Tokyo, Vicar and Linda, Eskimo Joe, Boom, Crash Opera, and also Ella Hooper. Max has one more double pass to give away tomorrow morning during brekkie, so make sure you have a listen for a chance to win. If you miss out, make sure you buy your ticks because they're going really quickly. They're available right now through Ticketmaster. Red Hot Summer Tour in Bury, proudly presented by 2ST. On the way, Richard Clapton and also Pink.
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0: 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It's coming up to two. Fresh News Update is next, and Canberra's political elite, journalists and also corporate leaders, they all got together last night at Parliament House for their exclusive midwinter ball. Ah, nice to see they could get out and have some fun. Bet you they didn't pay for the tickets, we probably did. Info in an update for you soon. Then we do your two ups at two. Couple from Whitney Houston, LRB, and also Don Henley, 2ST.
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6: Hi, Harrison Preeb here with the latest. The Defence Industry Minister insists support for AUKUS remains very strong within the Labor Party. A modified agreement shifting Australia to acquiring three second-hand US Virginia-class subs, abandoning the original plan to purchase a brand new vessel. Pat Conroy dismissing claims of internal divisions within the party.
7: I'm confident that the support is strong. It's natural for all parties to look at this issue, not just in Australia, but in the UK and the United States. This is a huge multi-decadal undertaking that requires significant investment. It's in our national interest. I'll keep making that case.
6: They're on the ABC. Shoe retailer Betts has gone under. The Aussie chain has entered administration after 134 years and will close 20 of its stores across the country as it looks to become online only. It's the fourth Aussie retailer to go under in less than a month following Barbecues Galore and Lindcraft. US and Iranian officials holding discussions through Qatari and Pakistani mediators in Doha. Iran's foreign minister is also repeating demands for the US to restrain its ally following an Israeli attack. Meanwhile, Donald Trump appears pleased with developments.
8: The denuclearization of Iran is moving along well. They've had very good meetings, and we'll see.
6: And a koala egg and sperm bank is being established in a bid to help safeguard the future of the endangered species. Scientists at the University of Queensland working with wildlife hospitals to collect and freeze reproductive material from dying koalas, creating what they described as a genetic safety net.
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6: An injury scare for New South Wales ahead of next week's Origin decider. Ethan Strange rolling his ankle at the side's training session on the Gold Coast today. He'll be monitored before a decision's made about bringing a potential replacement into camp. And the Socceroos have been busy practising penalty shootouts ahead of Saturday's do-or-die clash with Egypt at the FIFA World Cup. There's already been two penalty shootouts in the round of 32. And that's the latest in news and sport.
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9: 2ST weather.
0: Staying sunny this afternoon with gusty winds coming up tomorrow. It is going to be a cloudy day with strong winds, tops of 11 in the Highlands, 16 for the Shoalhaven. For your weekend, sunny Saturday and going to get some showers on Sunday.
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9: We know you love variety and we also know that two is better than one. So we've dug deep in the music library and found two from your favourite artists, including some you haven't heard in ages. This is the Two Ups at Two. 2ST.

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It's fair to say we can't do two push-ups or two sit-ups, so we'll play two songs from the one artist instead. This is the Two Ups at Two, 2ST

0: S.O.S.T., better music here, more of it for your workday. This is your two ups to two. LRB's playing to win and also help is on its way. Hello, it is Kev. A truck driver is going to be charged over the highway crash near Goulburn earlier on this week, which resulted in his and five other semi-trailers going up in flames. The investigations continue and police are appealing for any help that you may have, whether that be any footage. You may have been in the area and can help them out. You can contact Crime Stoppers with that. If you want to read more, head to 2st.com.au. More two up soon, including a pair from Don Henley and Lionel Richie at 2ST.
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2: 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When one is never enough, here's another. This is the Two Ups at Two. 2ST.

0: S2ST. Better music here, more of it for your workday. We are doing your two ups to two couple there from Lionel Richie. Coming up tomorrow with Max, he gives you the chance to win $750 with the Secret Sound. So have a listen at 6 and 8 for your chance to join our long list of winners. More two ups on the way from the suite, and also going to do Tina Turner. One of those songs from Tina is going to feature Rod Stewart, who's been in all sorts of trouble after cancelling a concert, but he's come out and apologised.
1: I really shouldn't have gone to the...

0: Haiti game. You know, I had to cancel a show the night before because I just had no voice left. But the truth is, I wasn't going to let my two sons down. I promised them since they were born that we're going to go to a World Cup. And this is the first one that's come about. And it wasn't a good look, I admit, but I'm going to have to just take the step. So I did it for the boys.
1: Yeah, so he still loves his football, does Rock and Ride. Stuart, that song you did with Tina is on the way in less than 10 at 2ST.
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0: 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A couple there from Tina Turner. One she did with Rod Stewart, and It Takes Two. A couple of minutes away from three. News update is next, and the boss of the Catholic Schools New South Wales has stood aside after being dragged into an ICAC inquiry. Info in an update soon. Then next hour we do Sophie Ellis-Bextor. Also going to do Tears for Fears and AC/DC at 2ST.
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10: Hi there, I'm Harrison Preeve. The Senate has passed legislation restoring human oversight to an AI tool used to assess aged care funding. The technology introduced last November, used to determine the level of home support older Aussies are entitled to. Concerns raised after the AI was found to have underassessed some people, leaving them without adequate care. The federal government's plans to strengthen its social media crackdown for under-16s has hit a roadblock. The proposed changes include boosting the eSafety Commissioner's powers to demand documents from tech giants and doubling fines for platforms that don't do enough to get kids offline. The Coalition and the Greens pushing the laws into an inquiry, which will delay the process by around 8 weeks.
11: This is an urgent piece of legislation because every day we delay, kids are at risk.
10: Communications Minister Annika Wells speaking on Nine. Overseas, where at least 8 people have been killed in the latest wave of Russian strikes on Ukraine's capital. Neighbourhoods across Kyiv have been evacuated. President Volodymyr Zelensky warning Russia is preparing for a massive attack. Ukraine officials say children are among a significant number of casualties. And Eminem has lost a trademark battle against an Aussie beach brand, the rapper claiming Swim Shady was trading off his stage name Slim Shady. But it was knocked back after it was found Eminem's own Shady trademarks hadn't been used on clothing and accessories in Australia during the required period.
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10: Carlton's caretaker Josh Fraser says he's not paying attention to the head coaching interviews at the club. The Blues are set to start interviewing a number of candidates, including James Kelly and Corey Enright. But the interim coach insists he's not throwing his hat in the ring.
13: My role right now and my responsibility is to the players and the football club as an interim coach. I respect the process that's going off to the side. I haven't taken any real notice of it, to be honest.
10: And co-host USA through to the round of 16 at the World Cup with a 2-0 win over Bosnia and Herzegovina.
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14: On the Princes Highway, it's a busy run both ways between South Nara and Bomaderry, between the Central Avenue roundabout and Kambawara Road. Not a bad run in Piree for Greenmill Point Road heading east towards the coast. A bit of congestion in Falls Creek for the Princes Highway both ways at Jervis Bay Road at the roadwork zones. And a patchy run in Kangaroo Valley for Mossvale Road both ways at the showground. Also busy travelling north approaching the Hampton Bridge. 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
9: 2ST weather.
0: Partly cloudy tomorrow with strong winds. Tops of 11 in the Highlands and 16 for the Shoalhaven. Coming up over the weekend, going to be fine and sunny on Saturday and showers on Sunday.
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0: West Tea, better music here. More of it we go. Totally 80s for an hour tonight with our 80s at 8. This is Brian Adams out of 85. Hey, that is Heaven. G'day, it is Kev. Coming up tomorrow, your last chance to win some tickets to go along to the Red Hot Summer Tour at the Berry Showground, Saturday, October 24. The lineup: it's Aussie Krill, Men at Work, Birds of Tokyo, Vicar and Linda, Eskimo Joe, Boom Crash Opera, and also Ella Hooper. 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

0: 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Princes Highway, South Nowra. 2ST Traffic.
1: Some usual traffic in Milton for the Princes Highway both ways. Not a bad run if you're travelling south towards Ulladulla. Same story for northbounders heading towards Tomarong. St George's Basin, a smooth run for Island Point Road near the Wool Road, east and westbound. Same story in Vincentia for Naval College Road south through to Jervis Bay. A bit of congestion for the Princes Highway both ways between Bobbidary at Campbellwarra Road and South Nowra at the Central Avenue roundabout. No stamp duty? 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I'm Andrea. 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

0: Thanks, OST. Better Music Ham. More of it for your workday. No Jonesy and Amanda for the next couple of weeks. They're back on Monday, July 13. But if you want to get in and register for a chance to win $1,000 with Instagram, you can do that now if you go to 2st.com.au. School holidays, they are back, officially kicking off at 3 o'clock tomorrow afternoon. Once that final bell rings, the kids will be out. The teachers will be looking forward to a couple of weeks off as well. If you're looking for something to keep the kids occupied, there's plenty happening around the coast and also the Highlands. Check out your local council websites. 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Hall & Oates, also Fleetwood Mac within the next 10 at 2ST.
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9: Harrison Freep here with the check of the latest. A group of foreign nationals who arrived illegally by boat in far north Queensland this week has now been deported. A 34-year-old Taiwanese national accused of people smuggling has faced court in Cairns, where he's been remanded in custody until Friday. A second man has also been detained pending further inquiries. The federal opposition has grilled the PM over aged care. The coalition has had a win in the Senate today. Its bill passing to restore human oversight to aged care funding assessments after errors linked to an AI system. Anthony Albanese pressed during question time on why Labor opposed the bill.
10: The premise of the question is wrong. There is human oversight over all of these processes. And second is that for the party of RoboDebt to actually have the hide to come in here and talk about these issues shows extraordinary gumption.
9: A crackdown on gambling advertising is step closer. New legislation to overhaul the rules has been introduced to federal parliament, which would see gambling ads banned during live sports broadcasts and at sporting events. Well, despite never serving in the US military, Donald Trump has made an awkward joke during a speech talking about giving himself and his sons a Medal of Honor.
11: I'm going to give one to myself, one to them, and we'll have a threesome, okay? I'll pick out one of the two. I'll give them the Congressional Medal of Honor.
9: Sons, a Medal of Honor.
11: I'm going to give one to myself, one to them, and we'll have a threesome, okay? I'll pick out one of the two. I'll give them the Congressional Medal of Honor.

0: with Geelong. Lions ruck Darcy Ford stands there looking to build on last week's win over Sydney.
1: I think it's just great to see what our best footy looks like. Probably hadn't found it for a few weeks there in the middle of the season, but last week, yeah, really encouraging for the rest of the year.
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3: In Marulan on the Hume Motorway, we've got a broken down truck southbound at Marulan South Road. That's sitting in lane one. The Hume Motorway motoring well north all the way through to Bargo though. Busy in Bomaderry for the Princes Highway northbound approaching Camberwara Road. Congestion back to the Nowra Bridge. Also heavy through Nowra Central on the Princes Highway. That's from Junction Street south all the way through to South Nowra at the Central Avenue roundabout. 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
9: Partly cloudy tomorrow with strong winds, tops of 11 in the Highlands and 16 for the Shoalhaven. Coming up over the weekend, going to be fine and sunny on
2: 2ST weather.
9: Partly cloudy tomorrow with strong winds, tops of 11 in the Highlands and 16 for the Shoalhaven. Coming up over the weekend, going to be fine and sunny on

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0: Better music here, more of it for your workday at 2ST. Totally at his lunch back tomorrow afternoon for midday. There's Duran Duran. It is Hungry Like the Wolf. G'day, it is Kev. And Graham Day is back tomorrow morning at 9 o'clock as well. He's going to have a chat about the closure of the state forest and moving them to the national parks. So that'll come up tomorrow. He mentioned it today and raised a few eyebrows. So find out more tomorrow morning from 9. And, of course, you can email Graham on gday@2st.com.au. On the way for you in just over 15, going to check those roads. Also going to do EMOS and Supertramp.
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1: Maroolan on the Hume Motorway, a truck crash at southbound at Maroolan South Road, blocking the left lane. Congestion in Bobbin area for the Princes Highway northbound approaching Campbellwarra Road. A build-up in South Nowra as usual for the Princes Highway southbound at the Central Avenue roundabout. No issues in Piree for Greenmill Point Road heading east towards the coast. And busy but moving at the roadwork zones in Falls Creek for the Princes Highway both ways at Jervis Bay Road. 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

0: 2ST, we play better music here. More of it for your workday. Coming up Saturday afternoon at 3 o'clock, Jason Staveley back in with This Week in Music. There's a reason for every song he plays. There's Boz Scaggs. And that is the Lido Shuffle. Trending around the world today is this story. A daredevil couple have made headlines after climbing to the very top of the New York iconic Empire State Building and getting hitched. Imagine that, climbing 440 metres above the streets below to propose. It's outrageous. Be pretty hard to top that one. If you want to read more, you can do that now at 2st.com.au. On the way, you too, and BG's at 2ST.
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0: 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It all sounds better on iHeart, so download the free iHeart app right now. It is coming up to 5. Fresh news update is next. The Socceroos have rolled into Texas in the lead-up to their knockout World Cup clash, which is coming up in the early hours of Saturday morning. Details in 3 minutes, then a real Aussie anthem.
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0: Yeah, we'll do some Ganga Jang, also Blondie and Seal at 2ST.
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6: Hi, it's Harrison Preeb. Labor is attempting to dial up its social media crackdown for under-16s. It wants to increase penalties for non-compliant platforms to $99 million and give the eSafety Commissioner power to compel internal company emails and documents. Prime Minister Anthony Albanese urging the opposition to back the changes.
7: The Leader of the Opposition can instruct his people, or some of them might stick to it, over in the Senate to vote for this legislation today before Parliament arises. Because if not, there are real world consequences.
6: Kyiv has come under another wave of Russian strikes, with at least 10 killed in the latest attack on Ukraine's capital. An ambulance station reportedly hit, injuring several paramedics. Moscow says it launched the massive attack in retaliation for Ukrainian strikes on civil infrastructure. Aussie shoe retailer Betts has gone into administration. More than half of its 35 stores will shut as the company shifts to an online model. Support is being offered to affected staff, with some being redeployed. Betts is the fourth retailer to enter administration in less than a month, joining Barbecues Galore, Lincraft and Glue. And music could be the key to having fun while cooking the midweek dinner. A new study by HelloFresh finding more than half of young Aussies view preparing the midweek meal as a chore, but 76% of 25 to 34-year-olds say music makes it better.
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6: Drama for New South Wales. Days out from State of Origin decider Ethan Strange rolling his ankle at training on the Gold Coast today. While the NRLW season kicks off tonight, it's the Sharks taking on the Knights. Geelong to host Brisbane in tonight's AFL Grand Final rematch. And the USA to play Belgium in the FIFA World Cup round of 16 after both won through today. England has also set up a showdown with Mexico.
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9: In Marulan, a truck crash on the Hume Motorway southbound at Marulan South Road, still blocking lane one. Not a bad run south after that if you're trucking towards Goulburn. Same story for northbounders heading towards Bargo. A patchy run for the Princes Highway both ways between Bombardieri at Camberwara Road and South Nara at the Central Avenue roundabout. A smooth run in Tomarong for the Princes Highway south towards Conjola Park. Want that big deal feeling? 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
8: 2ST weather.
0: Partly cloudy tomorrow with strong winds. Tops of 11 in the Highlands and 16 for the Shoalhaven. Coming up over the weekend, going to be fine and sunny on Saturday and showers on Sunday.
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0: It's always tea. 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And tomorrow morning, Max is going to give you one last chance to win ticks to go along to the Red Hot Summer Tour. Aussie Crawl, Men at Work, Birds of Tokyo, Vicar and Linda, Eskimo Joe, Boom Crush Opera and Ella Hooper. Berry Showground, Saturday, October 24. 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It's proudly presented by 2ST. One final check of those roads coming up in less than 10 minutes. Also going to do Jimmy Cliff and Led Zeppelin at 2ST.
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1: Maroolan on the Hume Motorway, a truck crash southbound just past Maroolan South Road in Lane 1. After that, steady south towards Goulburn. Busy but moving on the Princes Highway between Maroomadol and Minamara there and back. A steady run north if you're tracking towards Illawarra. Busy but moving in Kangaroo Valley from Osvell Road north towards Barangaree Mountain. 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I'm Andrea. 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

0: SOST. Better music and more of it for your drive home. Graham Day is back tomorrow morning at 9 o'clock. There goes Procol Harum's A Whiter Shade of Pale. If you want something to do over the next couple of weeks, the Albatross Musical Theatre Company is putting on a sensational performance of Anne Juliet. There was a few of the staff went along last night for the media launch. They said it was outstanding. So if you want to go, it's on from July 3, which is tomorrow, through until July 12. All the info at 2st.com.au. Coming up, Oils and also Jerry Rafferty.
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9: Hi, I'm Sally Pearson. Daria Kazatkina has advanced to the second round of Wimbledon after a three-set win over Indonesia's Janice Jen. But now she has a huge task in front of her when she faces four-time Grand Slam winner Naomi Osaka. Maya joined in

0: Kim Birrell are on court for their second round matches tonight. The NRLW season kicks off tonight with the Sharks taking on the Knights in Sydney, and the Aussies will find out in the morning who they will face in the T20 World Cup final when England and South Africa do battle in the second semi.
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0: the music here, more of it at 2ST, sounds better on iHeart. So if you want to be able to take us with you wherever you go, download the free iHeart app right now. Coming up to 6, footy tonight. It's the start of the NRLW with the Roosters taking on the Bulldogs. And in the AFL, this is going to be a good game. It's a grand final replay. The Cats taking on the Brisbane Lions. All the info on those games and the rest in news and sport is just a couple of minutes away. Then Dave Dobbin. Also the Divinals and Elton John at 2ST.
1: 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From the cheese down, the Quarter Pounder Deluxe looks familiar. 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
2: Hi, Harrison Freed here. The Safety Commissioner has apologised to Jewish victims of online abuse who fall outside the regulator's legal threshold for intervention. Julie Ingham-Grant, speaking before the Royal Commission into Anti-Semitism, has revealed out of the more than 100,000 complaints about harmful online content in the past year, just 2% of the posts have resulted in a removal notice. Border security has been a hot topic during Federal Parliament's final question time ahead of the winter break. Home Affairs Minister Tony Burke pushing back on the Coalition's interrogation regarding a group of illegal arrivals in far north Queensland this week.
3: Every single one of those individuals who tried to enter Australia without a visa had been removed by morning, and those who had tried to assist them have been arrested.
2: Meanwhile, the Senate's passed legislation restoring human oversight to an AI tool used to assess aged care funding. The technology introduced last November, used to determine the level of home support older Aussies are entitled to. Concerns raised after the AI was found to have underassessed some people, leaving them without adequate care. Shoe retailer Betts has gone under. The Aussie chain has entered administration after 134 years, set to close 20 of its stores across the country as it looks to become online only. It's a fourth Aussie retailer to go under in less than a month. And briefly, Lethal Weapon actor Danny Glover has shared his Alzheimer's disease diagnosis.
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2: Ross Lyon insists speculation about Lachie Neal's future has been blown out of proportion. It follows news the Lion star would meet with the St Kilda coach this weekend while in Victoria, but Ross says he has semi-regular dinners with Neal, who he used to coach at Fremantle. Brisbane battles Geelong tonight at the Cattery. And Cronulla tackles Newcastle in tonight's NRL W season opener being played at Shark Park. And that's latest in news and sport.
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9: Partly cloudy tomorrow with strong winds. Tops of 11 in the Highlands and 16 for the Shoalhaven. Coming up over the weekend, going to be fine and sunny on Saturday and showers on Sunday.
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0: 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I lost my shirt, I wore my ring. 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
1: Good evening. Welcome to the 80s at 8. Tonight, we take a look back at one of the biggest albums of the decade, Culture Club's Colour by Numbers. We'll find out what Boy George said at the Grammys and what he is doing now to celebrate over 40 years of that album. It'll blow you away. Right now, though, let's get underway with Alana Miles. This is Black Velvet, a tribute to Elvis Presley. The idea came while traveling to Memphis for the 10th anniversary of Elvis's death, surrounded by devoted Elvis fans. Sounds positively scary. This is the 80s at 8.

0: You're on the 80s at 8. Shane Bryan with you. That was AC/DC. You Shook Me All Night Long, the first single with Brian Johnson as the lead singer, replacing Bon Scott. Very sad. It's time for our classic 80s album.
1: Before singles ruled everything, albums told the whole story. Drop the needle, flip the tape. No skipping tracks here. We're diving into a classic 80s album.
0: Tonight we are celebrating Colour by Numbers from Culture Club. It was released in 1983, became one of the biggest albums of the decade, selling millions of copies worldwide, producing hit after hit, including Church of the Poison Mind, It's a Miracle, Victims, and of course, Karma Chameleon. Now, the album's success helped Culture Club become one of the world's biggest bands, and in 1984, Boy George's rise was complete when he won Grammy Award for the Best New Artist.
2: Well, it was notorious because I said, thank you, America, you know, good drag queen when you see one. And what it was, I watched it back yesterday and I saw that all the guys in the band were being very, like, label lickers, like, oh, thanks to the manager, thanks to the people that we made money for and all that. I think just me being the little rebel was wanting to say something outrageous, so I just went, thank you, America, you know, good drag queen when you see one. And it caused a huge kerfuffle. People were very alarmed.
0: One thing about Boy George was that he was always himself, for the most part. Boy George has said the song is Karma Chameleon is about people who aren't true to themselves. A karma chameleon is someone who changes their colours to suit the situation, telling different people different things rather than being genuine. Still sounds pretty relevant 43 years later. When we come back, we're going to find out what Boy George has done more than four decades later to celebrate Colour by Numbers. Here is the song that spent weeks at number one all around the world and helped turn the album into an 80s classic. This is Karma Chameleon by Culture Club, and you're on the 80s at 8.

0: You're on the 80s at 8. Shane Bryan with you. That was Church of the Poison Mind by Culture Club. And our classic 80s album, of course, is Colour by Numbers. Boy George once described the song as being about obsession and devotion. The feeling when someone gets so deep under your skin, common sense goes right out the window. Musically, it was also a love letter to Motown Records. And it became one of the first big hits from the album. Now, of course, the big single was Karma Chameleon. It took things to a completely new level, went to number one in countries all around the world, became one of the biggest selling singles of the 80s, turned Culture Club into global superstars. Now, over 40 years later, Boy George is revisiting the song in a very different way. He's launched a company called Artist Included, designed to help established artists create new recordings of their classic songs while keeping ownership and control of the music themselves. He's using AI, and to launch it, he went back into the studio and re-recorded Karma Chameleon. Sounds pretty similar. Well, before you panic, he didn't use AI to generate the voice. He actually sang it again himself. Artificial intelligence was then used with his approval to recreate the tonal qualities of his younger voice. Raises a very interesting question. If an artist can use AI to sound like they did at 25, where do we draw the line? Is it any different to harmonizers and vocoders and studio effects that we've been using for decades? Or are we stepping into something completely new? Karma Chameleon is already more than 40 years old. It still gets played. It still gets streamed. People know every word. So I'm going to ask the question, what's wrong with the original? Absolutely nothing. Coming up on the 80s at 8, Dire Straits, Walk of Life. That's coming up after the break.
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0: You're on the 80s at 8, Shane Bryan with you, and that was Aha, Take On Me from 1985, one of the most successful debut albums of the decade, Hunting High and Low. Now, most people know Aha from that song, but that song very nearly wasn't a hit. It actually started life years earlier when guitarist Pal and keyboard player Magne were teenagers in Norway. Now, the song was rewritten several times before the singer Morten Harket heard potential in that now famous keyboard riff. The first release went nowhere. Then came a re-recording and one of the most groundbreaking music videos on the MTV era, blending live action with pencil sketch animation. Suddenly, Take On Me was everywhere. The song went to number one around the world, launched Hunting High and Low, which gave us also The Sun Always Shines on TV, Train of Thought, and the title track. And there's another reason this album feels pretty special more recently too. Last year, Morten Harket revealed that he'd been living with Parkinson's disease and admitted that it's left him uncertain about his future as a singer. He's undergone treatment and spoken openly about challenges that the condition has created, particularly with his voice. Makes listening back to that album even more remarkable. You're hearing one of the great voices of the 80s at the peak of his powers, soaring through the songs that still sound fresh decades later. Hunting High and Low, check it out. Coming up next, someone who was a very, very naughty boy. You know I wish that I had Jesse's girl. I wish that I had Jesse's girl. Jesse's girl, Rick Springfield. That's up next on the 80s at 8.
1: 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Vicar and Linda. Tokyo. Vicar and Linda. Eskimo Joe and more.

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0: Well, that wraps up the 80s at 8 for tonight. Tomorrow night, there's no 80s at 8 because it is all 80s all night from 8 p.m. right through till midnight for your listening pleasure. Gotta love the 80s. I'll be back again Monday night for another edition of the 80s at 8. See you then. Thanks for keeping me company.
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0: 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Wake me up before you go, go. 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And 60s and 70s tracks that stand the test of time. 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

0: 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The 90s and 2000s. 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My love. It was cold yellow. And 60s and 70s tracks that stand the test of time. 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
1: Fiona Phillips, the member for Gilmore, the Jervis Bay flyover. 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

0: 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I lost my your favourites from the 90s and 2000s. 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
11: Morning, I'm Pete Andrea, first in local. Fire and Rescue New South Wales will officially welcome 172 new fireys to their ranks today, a ceremony taking place in Sydney this morning, celebrating the completion of their training. 100 permanent fireys will then be stationed across Sydney and metro areas, while 72 on-call personnel will get starts in the regions. New firefighters will be stationed at Kiama, Berry, Mossvale and Barrel. Calls are growing for a moratorium on new national parks in southern New South Wales. A plan for a 1.2 million hectare Great Southern Forest National Park's been launched. Timber New South Wales Chief Executive Mary McCaskill says communities across the region are increasingly concerned that productive forests are being locked away.
12: We have people who are in timber mills who are classified in manufacturing, people who are driving trucks, etc., who are classified in transport, and then you have all the ancillary services, things that are servicing machinery, etc. So the industry has tentacles right out through a much wider group of people who are reliant upon the forest industry.
11: Wallandilly Shire Council's officially opened the new Redbank Park Recreation Area. Delivered as part of the Redbank Park Master Plan, the space includes an accessible amenities building, play spaces, off-leash dog areas for large and small breeds, car parking, outdoor fitness equipment, and an open seating study area with charging ports as well. Mayor Matt Gould thanked the New South Wales Government for over $2 million in funding. Sport now, and in rugby league, the Oaks player Drake Ayres is set to make a full recovery after he was knocked unconscious in the final minutes of last Sunday's first grade clash with Oakdale. The incident resulted in the match being abandoned with less than 2 minutes to go. Oakdale's Jackson Blatch has been handed a 2-week suspension as a result. That's your local news first. I'm Pete Andrea.
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9: Good morning, I'm Pete Andrea, first in local. For the second time in less than 2 years, a Kiama resident or visitor has scored $4.8 million in a set-for-life draw but is yet to come forward to claim the prize. The latest elusive ticket holder held the only Division 1 winning entry nationally in the set-for-life draw on Wednesday this week. They can look forward to 20 grand monthly instalments for the next 20 years. The winning entry was purchased at Nextra Kiama. Remarkably, lottery officials are still waiting for the ticket holder of a $4.8 million prize in Set for Life drawn in November 2024, also purchased at Nextra Kiama, to come forward and claim their windfall. Elders, community and civic leaders will celebrate NAIDOC Week as part of Shoalhaven Council's annual flag-raising ceremony on Monday. It gets underway at 10:15 outside the Council Admin Building. The event will feature cultural traditions and knowledge sharing by local Aboriginal groups and culminate in the raising of the Aboriginal and Torres Strait Islander flags. Before then, Kangaroo Valley's hosting a First Nations Film Festival this Sunday at the Kangaroo Valley Hall. Shoalhaven and Highlands locals living with mental health challenges continue to face stigma and discrimination, according to a new national report card. CEO of the National Mental Health Commission, David McGrath, says the report from SANE Australia shows local solutions are important.
10: Stigma and discrimination is a major issue, and this report card provides a quantitative evidence base, and it also allows us to have a national picture of what's happening and to reference those challenges into the Australian community's understanding. So the report card is the first attempt to do that on a national basis on a large scale.
9: In sport, Kangaroo Valley Public Schools tennis team has secured a spot in the Victor J. Kelly Cup semi-finals. The team heads to Sydney next term to compete in the semi-final, hoping to land a spot in the state final. The last time Kangaroo Valley Public School lifted the Victor J. Kelly Cup was way back in 1993. That's your local news first. I'm Pete Andrea.
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11: Morning, I'm Jackie Lim. A teenage boy has been charged with murder after a 15-year-old was fatally stabbed in Melbourne's north. The victim died after being found with stab wounds outside a medical centre in Craigieburn on Tuesday night. Police have charged a 16-year-old boy with murder, while a 20-year-old man and 15-year-old girl have also been charged with separate offences.
12: Any life lost in Victoria is, of course, a tragedy, and, you know, it just shouldn't be happening on our streets.
11: Crime Stoppers boss Stella Smith there. Police haven't ruled out further arrests. Russia's war on Ukraine's reached a grim milestone as the conflict drags on. The Centre for Strategic and International Studies estimates there have now been 2 million casualties. Russia launched its Ukraine campaign in 2022. And the National Debt Helpline has never been busier, the free service reporting a huge spike in demand over the past financial year. All up, 183,000 people reached out for assistance. That's a 9% increase on the previous 12 months.
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11: In sport, Brisbane has stunned Geelong with an 8-goal opening quarter, going on to win last night's clash by 22 points. Cats coach Chris Scott says easy turnovers didn't help.
13: They've got a couple of lucky ones, I thought, early, and that gets them up and about, and then kicked a few really good goals, and then we gave them a few, and before you know it, it's 6 or 7, and they end up kicking 8.
11: And the Socceroos have been busy practising penalty shootouts ahead of tomorrow morning's do-or-die clash with Egypt at the World Cup. There have already been 2 penalty shootouts in the round of 32. That's the latest in news and sport.
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14: Good morning, Wandandy. Now, the Princess Highway, a little busy at times as you make your way northbound. Canberra Mountain, good run on Mossvale Road, east and westbound. In the Bomberry, no problems on Ulu Road and Bolong Road. And from the Southern Highlands, a steady flow of traffic on the Hume Motorway making its way northbound. 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I'm Ian Wallace. That's the latest 2ST traffic.
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18: A severe weather warning today for damaging winds on the South Coast Ranges through to Nowra. Moderate fire danger today and a strong wind warning for coastal areas. A partly cloudy day today, slight chance of a shower about higher ground, most likely this morning. those damaging winds possible. Coming from the west, 30 to 45 k's with stronger gusts forecast. A top of 16 for Narrabomaderry, 17 for the Bayne Basin, 16 for Milton Ulladulla, 11 for the Southern Highlands. Sunny tomorrow, cloudy on Sunday with a very high chance of showers near the coast and a medium chance of showers elsewhere, and cloudy on Monday with a high chance of showers. It's currently 15 degrees in Nowra, 15 at St George's Basin, 16 in Mollymook and 9 degrees in Bowral.
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18: Top of the morning to you as you get up with Max on 2ST. It's 6:08 on the best day of the week. Getting up to the news that a 43-year-old man has been pulled from a shopping centre basement in Venezuela 8 days after the country was hit by a deadly double earthquake. The man had been sent liquids via a narrow shaft during a four-day rescue mission, and nearly 50,000 people are still unaccounted for following the quakes. And getting up to the news that the 2026 UBS Global Wealth Report shows the number of Australians with net assets worth more than $1 million increasing by roughly 25,000 people last year, lifting the total in Australia to 1.6 million people. And according to the report, Australia ranks third highest in median wealth and ranks fifth based on average wealth per adult at US$616,306. I'm well below average, according to that. And getting up to the news that Aussie Alex de Minaur has advanced to the third round at Wimbledon with a straight sets victory over French veteran Adrian Marinarino. But Aussies James Duckworth and Maya Joint both lost their second round matches overnight. Coming up on the show today, we're going to catch up with Kurt Brereton, find out all about the Currarong Art Trail, which is happening tomorrow. Let you know some other things you might want to do across the weekend with some markets and sport and whatnot. A double pass to give away to tonight's opening night of Anne Juliet, the latest production from Albatross Musical Theatre Company. That's at the Shoalhaven Entertainment Centre. Listen out for your cue to call and listen out for this song this morning. Yes, Men at Work, one of the bands playing at the Red Hot Summer Tour, Saturday 24th October at the Berry Showground. When you hear Down Under this morning, third caller through will win a double pass to that magnificent event featuring other great Aussie bands, including Oz Crawl, Birds of Tokyo, Eskimo Joe, Boom Crash Opera and Ella Hooper. Secret Sounds worth $750, and we shall get into that after we feel the power of love from Huey Lewis and the News on 2ST. Good morning. Get up.

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1: All right, my little Secret Soundlings. Last chance to win for the Secret Sound this week. Here it comes. $750 if you get it right today. Earlier in the week, we found out I'm not changing the attachment on a vacuum cleaner. I'm not sharpening a pencil. I'm not saddling a horse. What's happening here? Give it a crack. Call now, 44-232-999.
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1: Cash jackpot this morning, $750. Still a couple of guessing slots open as well if you want to give it a crack. Double four, 232-999. But quick off the mark this morning was Stephen in St George's Basin. G'day, Steve.
2: How you going?
1: I'm good, mate. What's on for the weekend? Anything fun planned?
2: We might be going to the Kooi tomorrow night.
1: Oh,
2: down at St George's Basin.
1: That's a good pub. They have good bands down there, don't they?
2: Yeah, they got the Dirty Bird band playing tomorrow night.
1: Good old Dirty
2: Bird. Saturday
1: night,
2: I mean.
1: Yeah. They know how to throw a party, the Dirty Bird band. Good grief.
2: Yeah, they definitely do.
1: Excellent. Oh, well, have a good time there. Maybe you could shout your mates with $750.
2: Yeah, that would be nice.
1: Here comes the secret sound. All right, Stephen, what do you think it might be?
2: I'm thinking, and I've been listening to the sound a bit over the last day, I'm thinking it's a metal deadbolt, unlocking that, then opening the door, like the handle of the door.
1: Yes, yeah, sliding the deadbolt back and then opening the door.
2: Yes.
1: Let's see. It's not sliding a deadbolt and opening a door. Sorry, Steve.
2: No worries.
1: Hey, say hello to Dirty Bird for me at the QE tomorrow night.
2: I will.
1: Good on you, Steve. Have a great weekend.
2: You too. Thank you.
1: Bye-bye. Oh, Steve, a little bit disappointed there, but you can understand why. Oh, another call has come in. Let's see. Who do we have on the line, please?
3: Oh, hello, Max. It's Debbie from Exeter.
1: Debbie from Exeter. How are you this morning?
3: Yeah, I'm well, thanks.
1: That's the way. What about your weekend? What
3: it's
1: have you
3: windy.
1: Put? It is a bit blowy today, isn't it? There's that severe... There's been a bit of a blizzard in the snowy mountains, which is good for the skiers.
3: Oh, yeah.
1: I suppose.
3: are you
1: a skier, Debbie?
3: Yes, I enjoy that.
1: Oh, okay. Oh, nice one. Well,
3: we get there.
1: There was no snow until last night, so that's good news.
3: Yeah, that's
1: comes,
3: right.
1: Here comes the secret sound. $750. That's about half a day pass these days on the slopes, isn't it? That's quite expensive.
3: Yes, it's very expensive.
1: What do you think that might be?
3: Is it using one of those onion cutters, you know, those ones you push down and the blades come down to chop the onions?
1: Oh, like the year-old, your KTEL Slice-O-Matic or something like that.
3: Yes.
1: I love those. They're fantastic. But it's not what the sound is.
3: Okay. Thanks a lot, Max. Hey, have a good weekend.
1: You too. Thanks. See you later, Debbie. Bye.
3: Bye.
1: And, we had another call go through, but it disappeared. I'll give them another 3 seconds to call back to... One, not to worry. We'll play again after 8 o'clock. $750. Check out the growing list of unsuccessful guesses online at 2st.com.au because before you call, you ought to know. Alanis Morissette on 2ST.

0: Get up with Max on 2ST. 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News on the way. After the news, we'll check the rail and road conditions and we'll do today's On This Day. It was on this day in 1985 that a movie that would turn out to be massive. In fact, it was the start of a trilogy. First part in a trilogy was released on this day. It's a movie about time travel. Can you think what that might have been? And on this day in 2008, a beloved Aussie singer, actress, icon, superstar was awarded an OBE. And you'll find out who that was, amongst other, hopefully, entertaining entertainment tidbits. On this day, on the way after the news, Pete Andrea coming up next with local news first. Hope you're having a great start to the best day of the week.
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12: Morning, I'm Pete Andrea, first in local. Freshly trained fireys are joining Fire and Rescue New South Wales frontline today. Total of 172 recruits will graduate in Sydney before being deployed across the state. New on-call fireys are bound for Kiama, Bowral, Mossvale and Berry. Nowra Lobby Group. Nowra.org has welcomed a $1 million state funding to light up the Nowra CBD. Shoalhaven Councillor Gemma Tribe says it's a huge boost for safety.
13: We are so excited that Council has received the $1 million grant for the Safer Cities Her Way, which will centre around this Stuart Place bus terminal and 800 metres out from here with lighting and activations. And we are just so excited about what this will mean for the Nowra CBD.
12: The precautionary blue-green algae, red alert. alert issued for Lake Yeronga has been downgraded. Latest sample lists the area north of the Yeronga Creek Arm extended north from Beehive Point at an amber alert. Lake Yeronga itself, which extends west from Bendela to Bundanoon Creek Arm, has no alert in place. At amber alert, level blue-green algae may be present and should be considered unsuitable for potable use and may be unsuitable for stock watering as well. Water New South Wales says the water is suitable for recreational use, though. Sport now in MacArthur Rugby League. It's round 11 this weekend. Campbelltown Collegians take on Campbelltown City at Bradbury Oval. A 6:30 p.m. kickoff tomorrow night. Metagongs at home against Thirlmere. Oakdale takes on Camden at Sid Sharp Memorial Oval. Picton and South West go around at Victoria Park. And East Campbelltown's fronting the Oaks at Wominda Oval. That is your local news first. I'm Pete Andrea.
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15: Morning, I'm Jackie Lim. A big breakthrough in the fight against MND, a trial drug from researchers at the University of Queensland, is hoped to turn the incurable disease into a manageable illness. The drug's being added to the legacy of the late Neil Danaher, with Fight MND funding said to be a large reason behind the break. Trials could begin within the next 5 years. Developments over Wednesday night's fatal stabbing of a teenage boy in Melbourne. A 16-year-old has now been charged with murder, while a 20-year-old man and 15-year-old girl have also been arrested. Victorian opposition leader Jess Wilson says this shouldn't be happening.
16: Regardless of how it happened, regardless if it is gang-related, this should not be happening in Victoria.
15: An Emirates flight from Dubai to Adelaide was forced to make an emergency landing overnight. A tech fault was detected on approach. All passengers were able to evacuate safely. And 25,000 Aussies became millionaires over the last year. 1.6 million people now have a seven-figure net worth.
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15: In sport, Alex de Minaur's through to the third round at Wimbledon, the Demon clinching a straight sets win over Frenchman Adrian Manarino overnight. He's told Nine he was happy with his performance.
17: Yeah, I definitely think I started better. I had more intent, more conviction in what I needed to do.
15: And the Crows have made one change ahead of their clash with West Coast tonight. Toby Murray has been named to return for the first time since round 14. That's the latest in news and sport.
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18: Between Condola and Kiama, fairly good round at the moment on the Princess Highway, north and southbound. And Falls Creek, Jervis Bay Road, clear to the Princess Highway. Avoca, no hassles on Sheepwash Road. And from the Southern Highlands, we still have a steady flow of traffic on the Hume Motorway, making its way northbound. Want to upgrade your home, but not your postcode? 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I'm Ian Wallace. That's the latest 2ST traffic.
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0: A severe weather warning for damaging winds today for the South Coast Rangers through to Nowra. A partly cloudy day with the slight chance of a shower about higher ground, most likely this morning. Those damaging winds possible from the west, 30 to 45 k's with stronger gusts forecast. A high of 16 for Nowra Bomaderry, 17 for the Bay and Basin, 16 for Milton Ulladulla and 11 for the Southern Highlands. Sunny tomorrow, cloudy on Sunday with a very high chance of showers near the coast and a medium chance of showers elsewhere, and cloudy on Monday with a high chance of showers. Right now it's 13 degrees in Bury, 15 at Sussex Inlet, 16 in Narrawolly and 9 degrees in Exeter.
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1: It's time to go back in time and find out what happened in the world of entertainment on this day.
2: But anyway, that's history.
1: It's the 3rd of July. It's Disobedience Day. So celebrate. Or don't. On this day in 1967, a private party is held at the Speakeasy Club in London for the Monkees. Check out the guest list. John Lennon, George Harrison, Paul McCartney, Dusty Springfield, Eric Clapton, Lulu, and all the members of Manfred Mann, The Who, and Procol Harum. Wow, what a party. On this day in 1983, the Red Hot Chili Peppers take to the stage at the Kit Kat Club in Hollywood wearing nothing but socks, and the socks aren't on their feet.
3: Disgusting.
1: Released in theatres on this day in 1985, Back to the Future. On this day in 1986, the 26-year-old personal assistant for U2's Bono, Greg Carroll, is killed in a motorcycle act whilst running an errand for the band. U2's next album, The Joshua Tree, is dedicated to Carroll, who inspired this song, One Tree Hill. On this day in 1996, Cliff Richard leads the Wimbledon Centre Court crowd singing during a rain delay. His backing singers, former tennis stars Virginia Wade, Martina Navratilova, Hannah Mandlikova, Pam Shriver, Liz Smiley, Gigi Fernandez and Conchita Martinez. Not a bad backing group.
4: I got the one and only walking, talking,
1: and on this day in 2008, our very own Kylie Minogue receives an OBE for services to music. Born on this day in 1943, passing away in 2020, Judith Mavis Cock, better known as Judith Durham, lead singer of The Seekers.
5: The world would see a new Georgie girl.
1: Born on this day in 1952, sadly passing away in 2004, American singer Laura Branigan. And born on this day in 1960, Vince Clarke. He was an early member of Depeche Mode and he wrote this, their breakthrough hit.

0: On this day in 1969, Brian Jones of the Rolling Stones is found dead in his swimming pool in England. The death is ruled accidental, although Jones, 27, did have high levels of alcohol in his blood.
1: This is the end, my only friend, the end.
0: And on this day in 1971, Jim Morrison of The Doors is found dead in a bathtub at the age of 27. No autopsy is performed, and whilst drugs are suspected, the official cause of death is listed as heart attack induced by respiratory problems. And that's some moments in entertainment history throughout the years on this day, the 3rd of July, 2ST.
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4: Kylie Minogue is our feature artist this weekend as we celebrate the release of her debut album in 88.
5: Fans ask me to sign albums, and I signed one of my first singles the other day, and it really stops me in my tracks. And I think, that's me from a long time ago. Wow.
4: We'll update the latest music news. Roland Gift of the Fine Young Cannibals talks about recording at Prince's Studios.
5: That's me from a long time ago. Wow.
4: We'll update the latest music news. Roland Gift of the Fine Young Cannibals talks about recording at Prince's Studios. And we hear about the making of Madonna's True Blue. It's this week's

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Time to check out the rail and road situation this morning. South Coast Line trains running on or near to time. Southern Highlands Line trains, until further notice, may be delayed due to temporary speed restrictions at various locations. Plan your trip before you travel. Transportnsw.info for the latest rail information. School zones in force today for the last time before holidays start. Stick to 40Ks, please, in those school zones between 8 and 9.30. Jamberoo Mountain Road closed again today from 9am through to 4pm. Closed between Misty Lane and Barron Grounds Road. Roadworks tonight, Mossvale Road near Camborra, Lookout Road at Camborra, 7pm through till 6am. Roadworks every day at the Jervis Bay Road intersection on the highway. Roadworks every day between Warden Road and Slaughterhouse Road on the Princess Highway at Mollymook. And roadworks today at Tamil on the Princess Highway in both directions, 7am through till 5pm. Livetraffic.com for the latest traffic info. And if you see something I can share with other drivers to make their day a little bit easier, let me know and I'll share the love. The number, as always, 44 232 999.

0: Get Up with Max on 2ST, 2 minutes away from 7. Coming up after 7, we'll catch up with Kurt Brereton from the Kurrong Art Trail. It is on this weekend, and double passes to give away this morning to the Red Hot Summer Tour. Your cue to call will be the Men at Work song, Down Under. When you hear that, third caller through will win a double pass to the Red Hot Summer Tour at the Berry Showground in October, and also a double pass to give away to Albatross Musical Theatre Company's opening night tonight for Anne Juliet at the Shoalhaven Entertainment Centre. What a great show this is. If you don't win tickets, you need to go and get them from the Entertainment Centre, because this is one of their best productions ever. That and more on the way after the news. Local news first with Pete Andrea. Coming up next, you're on 2ST, and I hope you're having a fabulous start to what I like to call the best day of the week.
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7: Good morning, I'm Pete Andrea, first in local. Windjarrabee Council is seeking expressions of interest from community members and professionals to join a financial sustainability think tank aimed at helping address the long-term financial woes facing council. The think tank will bring together people with expertise in areas such as finance, business, governance, infrastructure, regional development, ag and community services. They'll take part in a workshop to review the council's financial position, discuss the draft cost containment and productivity plan and explore possible solutions. Expressions of interest for those wishing to join up close next Friday. Nationals leader Matt Canavan says Australians have rejected Labor's failed gun buyback scheme yet to materialise despite a July 1st deadline. He says rather than addressing criminals, extremists and illegal firearms, Labor's firearms laws had unfairly targeted law-abiding Australians and was bad policy from the start. Craig Golding is CEO of Southern Highlands-based firearm wholesaler Hook and Bone Trading Co., and he agrees.
8: The impact that Chris Minns' firearms laws have had on the industry itself has been catastrophic. Cash flow's dried up, supply is less, and consumers are left confused because they don't know really what's going on or where it's going to end up.
7: Winter school holidays start this weekend and motorists across the Shoalhaven and Highlands are urged to plan ahead, take extra care and drive to the conditions when travelling on our roads. Transport for New South Wales says winter school holidays are a busy time and heavy traffic is expected along key routes, along the Princes Highway at the usual spots and on the Hume at Pheasant's Nest. Sport now, Group 7 Rugby League. It's the NAIDOC round this weekend. It's the fifth NAIDOC weekend for Group 7 clubs. This year's theme, 50 Years of Deadly. Players will again run out in special NAIDOC-inspired jerseys featuring original artwork by local Indigenous artists. In the first grade this weekend, the Magpies take on Subarus at Berry Showground. The Eagles versus Bulldogs at Centenary Field on Sunday. It's the Stingrays and Sharks at Flinders Field. Mick Cronin Oval hosts the Lions and the Knights, while the Jets and Gorillas go around at the Bomaderry Sporting Complex. That is your local news first. I'm Pete Andrea.
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10: Morning, I'm Jackie Loom. The Coalition and Greens are being accused of delaying legislation to protect kids on social media. Labor had proposed a series of upgrades to the world-leading ban for under-16s, including increasing penalties for non-compliant platforms to $99 million and giving the eSafety Commission a power to compel internal company emails and documents. The bill has been sent to a Senate inquiry, meaning a delay of 8 weeks. A teenager has been charged with murder over the death of a 15-year-old boy in Melbourne's north. The victim died after he was found with stab wounds outside a medical centre in Craigieburn on Wednesday night. Police have charged a 16-year-old with murder and remanded him in custody. The Liberals are using Parliament's winter break to launch a nationwide reset campaign. Opposition leader Angus Taylor will spend the next 5 weeks touring every state and territory, meeting with voters and businesses in key seats. And after one of the worst starts to a ski season in decades, the snow has finally arrived. A major blizzard has swept across the New South Wales and Victorian Alps overnight, transforming slopes that were virtually bare just 36 hours ago.
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10: In sport, the Lions have charged back into the top four of the AFL after a second statement win in as many weeks, this time against the Cats. The visitors piled on the first 8 goals before running out 22-point winners. And Collingwood's season has taken another hit with captain Darcy Moore ruled out. The Premiership skipper has suffered a fresh setback to his troublesome right hamstring, Moore managing just 4 games this year. The Pies are hoping surgery now will mean he's right to go for the start of pre-season later this year. That's the latest in news and sport.
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11: Tom Wong, now the Princes Highway moving steadily north and southbound around Turpentine Road and from Vincentia to the Wool Road, it's okay under Island Point Road. Between Robertson and Mossvale, no major hassles on the Illawarra Highway in both directions. And from the Southern Highlands, we still have a steady flow of traffic on the Hume Motorway, making its way northbound to the Campbelltown area. 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I'm Ian Wallace. That's the latest 2ST traffic.
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9: 2ST Weather.
0: A severe weather warning for damaging winds for the South Coast Rangers through to Nowra today. moderate fire danger and a strong wind warning for coastal areas. A partly cloudy day for the coast and highlands. Slight chance of a shower about higher ground, most likely this morning. Those damaging winds possible coming from the west, 30 to 45 k's with stronger gusts forecast. A high of 16 for Narrabombidary today, 17 for the Bay and Basin, 16 for Milton Ulladulla, 11 for the Highlands. Sunny tomorrow, cloudy on Sunday and a bit cooler. Very high chance of showers near the coast, medium chance elsewhere on Sunday. And Monday, cloudy with a high chance of showers. Right now, it's 15 degrees in East Nowra, 15 in Huskisson, 15 at Dolphin Point and 10 degrees in Sutton Forest.
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0: A very good morning to you. As you get up with Max on 2ST, it's 7 past 7. Getting up to the news that following the worst start to a ski season in decades, a major snowstorm hit the New South Wales and Victorian Alps last night. The blizzard has transformed the Alpine region, which just 36 hours ago, more than 4 weeks into winter, was still devoid of any snow. The cold front will kick off a more permanent change in the weather for southeast states. Colder weather ahead during the coming week. Getting up to the news that a research paper published by the Murdoch Children's Research Institute found almost a third of parents who responded had stopped their children playing contact sport due to fear of concussion. Some of those parents stopped their kids from taking part in sport of any kind. There is growing public concern about the impact of head injuries in some of our most popular sports. However, neurologists say the benefits of sport far outweigh the risks. And getting up to the news that Spain have defeated Austria in the World Cup this morning, and the final group of 32 games will be played later on this morning. Portugal taking on Croatia at 9 o'clock, Switzerland against Algeria at 1 o'clock, and don't forget tomorrow morning, set your alarm clocks, 4 a.m. kickoff for Australia taking on Egypt. Later on this morning, double passes to give away to both the Red Hot Summer Tour. You're listening out for Down Under by Men at Work as your cue to call for that one. And double pass for tonight's opening night of And Juliet at the Shoalhaven Entertainment Centre. Let you know some other things throughout the morning that you might want to do across the weekend. And we're going to speak with Kurt Brereton from the Currarong Art Trail, which is on tomorrow. We'll do that in the next 15 minutes or so. Better music and more of it on the way from Avril Lavigne and the Bee Gees right now on 2ST. Good morning. Get up.

0: Get Up with Max on 2ST. It's 13 past 7. 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A severe weather warning today for damaging winds for parts of the Illawarra, the South Coast and the Southern Tablelands. For the South Coast Rangers and parts of the Illawarra, including Nowra, strong winds averaging 50 to 60 k's with damaging wind gusts of 90 k's are possible from late this morning and they will ease by this evening. So New South Wales National Parks recommend that any backcountry travel be postponed until conditions improve. But good news for skiers, first big dump of snow for the season overnight. So for the beginning of the school holidays, there will be some of the white stuff if you have a skiing trip planned. But with these strong winds affecting places like Nowra and Nerriga today, State Emergency Services advise you should park your car undercover if you can, and away from trees, power lines and drains. Secure or put away any loose items around the house, yard and balcony. Batten down the hatches, as they say. Throw an extra chain on the dog and make sure those trampolines are tied down. Please, if you need emergency help in the strong winds, of course, as always, call the SES 132500. And for life-threatening emergencies, as always, call 000. And you can stay updated at the BOM website, Bureau of Meteorology website, or using the Hazards Near Me New South Wales app.
1: 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'60s and '70s tracks that stand the test of time. 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

0: Get Up With Max on 2ST. Wait for it. There it is. There's another one. 22, oh, and another one. 22 past 7, first Saturday of the month. Tomorrow, where has the year gone? That means the Currawong Art Trail will be on. And to find out all about it, as usual, we're joined by Kurt Brereton. Good morning, Kurt.
1: Good morning, Max.
0: It's been an age since we've chatted because I've been away and you're away, but Currawong Art Trail tomorrow in the cold winter months. What effect does the cold have on you as an artist?
1: I think real slow during winter, but I paint real fast.
0: I'll keep the blood flowing in the studio.
1: Well, it does concentrate the mind. Okay. But, yeah, your hands get a bit cold sometimes, but you just press on, you know.
0: I suppose the effect of the climate and the weather on the bush, because that inspires a lot of people, and on the ocean as well, I suppose, would that affect the palette that you use or the composition that you go for?
1: Well, I could be imagining, but I think there's an awful lot of flowering trees and plants at the moment that I think that they're not usually out at this time. I could be wrong, but it's just a riot of colour out here. You walk out in the bush and it's fantastic. And because there's not so many people around, you have this sort of quietness that is very meditative. It's quite lovely. I really enjoy it.
0: I had a great thing happen to me the other day, walking just down my local path from the end of my street to the beach. And for the first time in, I've been there about 15 years, a swamp wallaby jumped across my path. And I was like, good grief. This is the first time I've ever seen it. So when there's less people around, you get the chance for those more intimate interactions, I suppose.
1: Yes, and you might see a sort of an artist sitting there in the bush quietly painting and drawing away en plein air. They're a bit like swamp wallabies too.
0: Yeah, they're a rare sighting.
1: A bit indifferent, you know.
0: The lesser spotted artist. Now, it's a big week. It's a big weekend for you in particular because you're launching your latest book. It's called True Maps, but they're not maps as we know them, are they?
1: Well, I've been doing these so-called map paintings since I arrived about 13 years ago in Currawong. And I noticed as I walk around through the bush and on the beach and so on, every day seems to be different and you see different things. So I thought I'd do what are called experiential maps rather than topographic maps, so that as you're walking along, you're taking all these little images in your mind and piecing them together, a bit like map making.
0: Okay, so is it more of an emotional map than a physical map then?
1: Yes, it is a sort of emotional response because everybody sees different colours and picks out different things that mean different things to them. So if you know the name of plants or birds or whatever, then you have a particular kind of map that you draw or paint in your mind. So I started to do paintings that have these different layers and different emphasis and quite humorously, people who buy them often in the village, they'll say, "Oh, that's my house." they're quite abstract, but that's my house. But if I buy the painting, I don't like that person over there. Can you rub their house out?
0: Oh, if they don't like their neighbour, they want you to pixelate the house or something.
1: Yeah, I said it's very easily done.
0: Easier than in real life. Oh, that sounds great. So the book is called True Maps, includes plenty of your true maps of Currawong. It'll be available tomorrow between 10 and 2 at Kurt's studio on the Art Trail. You can plan your trail tomorrow at currawongarttrail.com.au. Check out their Facebook page as well. Don't need an excuse to visit Currawong, but perfect excuse tomorrow with the Art Trail, Kurt.
1: Yes, it'll be a fun time. It's going to be a good day tomorrow. So, yes, look forward to seeing everyone.
0: Nice one. All right, Kurt, thank you so much, and happy art trails.
1: Thank you, Max.
0: No worries. No worries at all. There goes Kurt Brereton, driving force behind the Kawerong Art Trail. Yeah, tomorrow from 10 till 2, go and see the artists in action. Watch them work, explain how they work, and maybe pick up a bargain as well. Get in on the ground floor of a local artist, a little, real enclave of artists there at Kawerong. The website again, kawerongarttrail.com.au. It's 27 past 7 on 2ST. Local news first, on the way next. Hope you're having a wonderful start to the best day of the week.
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3: 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How much was invested in this again?
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10: Good morning, I'm Pete Andrea, first in local. Shoalhaven City Council will mark NAIDOC Week 2026 with its annual flag-raising ceremony at 10:15am on Monday outside the Council Admin Building in Nowra. The event will feature cultural performances and knowledge sharing from local Aboriginal groups, followed by the raising of the Aboriginal and Torres Strait Islander flags. Mayor Patricia White says the ceremony recognises the connection of First Nations people to country and aligns with Council's Reflect a Reconciliation Action Plan, which includes 49 actions to strengthen relationships and opportunities for Aboriginal and Torres Strait Islander communities. New South Wales firearm dealers are losing big dollars as confusion continues over new firearm laws in the wake of the Bondi shootings. The federal buyback scheme due on July 1st has failed to gain support from the states. CEO of Southern Highlands-based firearm wholesaler Hook and Bone Trading Co., Craig Golding, says state government red tape is already seeing a huge backlog for new firearm owners.
11: The effects it's had on the firearms registry and not being able to process the amount of paperwork that the government has inflicted on them. You're now looking at around 9 months for a firearms license application to be processed. You're looking up to 4 to 5 months for a permit to acquire to be processed. This is all because of the Menzies gun laws.
10: The precautionary blue-green algae red alert warning issued for Lake Yeronga has been downgraded, with Water New South Wales advising the water is now suitable for recreational use. Lake Yeronga itself, which extends west from Bendila to Bundanoon Creek Arm, has no alert in place, although later sampling lists the area north of the Yeronga Creek Arm extending north from Beehive Point as an amber alert. An amber alert levels blue-green algae may be present and should be considered unsuitable for potable use and may be unsuitable for stock watering as well. In sport now, Illawarra Rugby Union, three games set down this weekend in first grade. Campbelltown's hosting Tech Tars, looking to extend its lead on the ladder. Third place Shoalhaven hits the road to take on the Vikings, while fourth place Barrels at home to Kiama, which is currently sitting in second spot. And a quick shout out to Mossvale Golf Clubber Peter Richards, who sunk a hole in one on the sixth at the testing Shoalhaven Heads golf course. Not jealous at all. That's your local news first. I'm Pete Andrea.
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12: Morning, I'm Jackie Lim. A major breakthrough in the fight against motor neuron disease could help turn the deadly condition into a manageable illness. Researchers at the University of Queensland have developed a new trial drug. The project was backed by Fight MND, adding to the legacy of the late Neil Danaher. Businesses are being urged to make workplace safety a priority as the new financial year begins. Australian Institute of Health and Safety's Julia Whitford says almost 147,000 serious workers' compensation claims are made across the country each year.
13: There are more than 400 serious workers' compensation claims every single day in Australia.
12: Russia's war in the Ukraine has reached a grim new milestone. A report from the Centre for Strategic and International Studies estimates more than 2 million people have been killed, wounded, or have gone missing since the invasion began in 2022. And the world's oceans are running a fever. New data showing surface temperatures for June were the hottest ever recorded. Scientists say more than 90% of the extra heat trapped by greenhouse gases is being absorbed by the oceans.
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12: In sport, the Lions are sweating on scans for Darcy Gardner following last night's 22-point victory over Geelong. The key defender completely shut down star Cats forward Jeremy Cameron before being forced from the field with a hamstring injury. Coach Chris Fagan says he fears the worst.
14: Don't know the extent of it yet, obviously, which is a pity for him. He gets injured a lot. Played a pretty good game tonight on Cameron, I thought. Fingers crossed it's not a serious one.
12: And Spain has defeated Austria to advance at the World Cup. Next up, it's Portugal and Croatia, followed by Switzerland and Algeria. That's the latest in news and sport.
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15: Milton, now you have a fairly good run at the moment on the Princes Highway north to southbound as you make your way through the shopping area. Nowra Hill B2U Road is clear. Between Bow and Mittagong, no major problems on the Bower Road. And from the Southern Highlands, Hume Motorway looking okay at this stage north and southbound. 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I'm Ian Wallace. That's the latest 2ST traffic.
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0: A severe weather warning for damaging winds for the South Coast Rangers through to Nowra today. A strong wind warning for coastal areas and moderate fire danger. A partly cloudy day for the coast and highlands. Slight chance of a shower about higher ground, most likely this morning. Those damaging winds possible, and the winds from the west, 30 to 45 k's with stronger gusts forecast. A high of 16 for Nowra Bomaderry, 17 for the Bay and Basin, 16 for Milton Ulladulla, and 11 for the Highlands. Sunny tomorrow, cloudy and cool on Sunday with a very high chance of showers near the coast and a medium chance of showers elsewhere, and cloudy with a high chance of showers on Monday. Right now it's 14 degrees in North Nowra, 15 at Sanctuary Point, 15 in Milton and 10 in Mittagong.
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0: Up with Max on 2ST. It's 19 minutes away from 8 o'clock, part of the Australian Music Royalty appearing at the Red Hot Summer Tour, Berry Showground, Saturday 24th of October. Men at Work and Scott from St George's Basin. Mate, you're going to be there. How good's that?
1: Very good.
0: A double pass on the way to you. Now, have you seen any of these bands that are on the lineup? Have you seen Men at Work or Oz Crawl?
1: No, but I like their music.
0: Okay, oh, nice one. Well, this would be a great chance to see them live and find out why they're so such good performers. Who gets to go with you to the Red Hot Summer Tour?
1: My partner, Therese.
0: All right, well, she'll be stoked when you tell her. Does she already know?
1: Yes.
0: Oh, nice one. Well, look, congratulations. It's a great start to the weekend, isn't it?
1: Yes, it is.
0: Well, good on you, Scott. Congratulations. We'll get in touch with the tickets a bit close to the date, but you're off to the Red Hot Summer Tour in Berry, Saturday, October 24. Good on you, mate.
1: Thanks.
0: See you later. There goes Scott, another happy winner. Now, sadly, that's the last Red Hot Summer Tour double pass that we have. For the time being, I think we usually give some away a bit closer to the date as well, so you never know. In future times, we might have some more freebies to give away, but you don't want to risk missing out. Tickets are on sale at Ticketmaster. That fantastic lineup, Oz Crawl, Men at Work, Birds of Tokyo, Vicar and Linda, Eskimo Joe, Boom Crash Opera, Ella Hooper. 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But we haven't finished with the giveaways today. I have a double pass to give away to And Juliet opening night tonight at the Shoalhaven Entertainment Centre. And we shall do that not now, but shortly on 2ST. It's 17 minutes away from 8 o'clock.
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0: the good vibes on the best day of the week as you get up with Max on 2ST, 11 minutes away from 8 o'clock. It is opening night tonight for Albatross Musical Theatre Company's production of And Juliet. I saw the preview on Wednesday night. It is such a fantastic show. As I said yesterday when I reviewed it, I think possibly the best Albatross show that I've ever seen. Would you like to go? 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And in my virtual hand, I have virtual hand? In my real hand, I have a virtual double pass for opening night tonight, 7:30 at the Entertainment Centre. Third caller through will win, 4423 2999. Let's see if we can't bag ourselves a winner. Good morning. Who do we have on the line?
1: Chris.
0: G'day, Chris. Where are you calling from?
1: Kalbarra.
0: Chris, would you like to go and see And Juliet tonight, opening night?
1: That'd be great.
0: There's actually a couple of Kalbarra locals or who work out there who are in this show, so you might see someone you know.
1: Cool.
0: You never know. Now, have you seen an Albatross production before, Chris?
1: No, not Albatross, no.
0: You are going to be blown away, mate. They are amateur in name only, and this is one of the best productions they've ever done. So congratulations. Well done.
1: Thank you very much.
0: Good on you, Chris. I'll get you to hold the line. I'll get your details in two shakes.
1: Ta.
0: Thank you. There goes Chris, the last winner of tickets this week. What are we going to give away next week? Well, lucky for you, we have more tickets next week. Tickets to the Gold Buckle Camp Draft Championship, Saturday, 11th July at the magnificent Willinga Park. We'll be giving them away all next week on 2SD. So if you missed out on various tickets this week, do not despair. More chances to win next week right here on 2ST.

Wow, I haven't heard that one for a while. Skater Boy, Avril Lavigne. What a great track. As you get up with Max on 2ST, 6 minutes away from 8 o'clock, partly cloudy today. We do have a severe weather warning for damaging winds for the South Coast Ranges into Nowra as well. Damaging winds possible, westerlies 30 to 45 k's with a few stronger gusts. Weather update in full coming up for you after the news at 8. Here's my theme song.

0: Get Up With Max on 2ST, 3 minutes away from 8. Not really my theme song, but it could be. I've done all those dumb things. Good grief. Coming up after 8 o'clock, some things you might want to do across the weekend. We'll catch up with Graham Day. We'll do today's On This Day and the secret sounds worth $750. You have a couple of minutes. You can check the unsuccessful guesses online at 2st.com.au. Then arm yourself with that information and give the secret sound a crack. It's coming up after the news. Local news first with Pete Andrea. Coming up next, you're on 2ST. I hope you're having a fab start to the best day of the week.
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8: Good morning, I'm Pete Andrea. First in local, for the second time in less than 2 years, a Kiama resident or visitor has scored $4.8 million in a set-for-life draw, but he's yet to come forward to claim the prize. The latest elusive ticket holder held the only Division 1 winning entry nationally in the set-for-life draw on Wednesday this week. They can look forward to 20 grand monthly instalments for the next 20 years. The winning entry was purchased at Nextra Kiama. Remarkably, lottery officials are still waiting for the ticket holder of a $4.8 million prize in the Set for Life drawn in November last in 2024, also purchased at Nextra Kiama, to come forward and claim their windfall. Residents and industry professionals with expertise in finance, business governance, infrastructure, ag, regional development or community services are being invited to help shape the financial future of the Whinger Carrabee Shire Council through a new financial sustainability think tank. The council will hold a full-day workshop on July 24 at the Civic Centre Theatreette in Mossvale to examine long-term financial challenges, review the draft cost containment and productivity plan, and explore potential solutions. Elders, community and civic leaders celebrate NAIDOC Week, part of Shoalhaven Council's annual flag-raising ceremony on Monday. The event will feature cultural traditions and knowledge sharing by local Aboriginal groups and culminate in the raising of the Aboriginal and Torres Strait Islander flags. Before then, Kangaroo Valley's hosting a First Nations Film Festival on Sunday at the Kangaroo Valley Hall. NAHRA Lobby Group. NAHRA.org has welcomed a $1 million state funding to light up the NAHRA CBD. Shoalhaven Councillor Gemma Tribe says it's a huge boost
9: for
8: safety.
9: We are so excited that Council has received the $1 million grant for the Safer Cities Her Way, which will centre around this Stuart Place bus terminal and 800 metres out from here with lighting and activations. And we are just so excited about what this will mean for the NAHRA CBD.
8: And in sport, Kangaroo Valley Public Schools tennis team has secured a spot in the Vector J. Kelly Cup semi-finals. They'll head to Sydney next term to compete in the semi-final, hoping to land a spot in the state final. The last time Kangaroo Valley Public School lifted the Victor J. Kelly Cup was way back in 1993. That is your local news first. I'm Pete Andrea.
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11: Morning, I'm Jackie Lim. A 17-year-old boy has been charged with murder over Wednesday night's fatal stabbing of a teenager in Melbourne's north. Another two people have been arrested, with a 20-year-old man charged with criminal damage by fire. Crime Stoppers boss Stella Smith says it's a tragedy that shouldn't have happened.
12: Any life lost in Victoria is, of course, a tragedy, and, you know, it just shouldn't be happening on our streets.
11: The federal opposition's hitting the road in a bid to turn around its post-election slump. Opposition leader Angus Taylor will spend Parliament's winter break campaigning in every state and territory. And America is said to celebrate 250 years of independence tomorrow, with Washington planning the biggest fireworks display ever. Former ambassador to the US Joe Hockey telling Seven, Saturday's also set to bring with it temperatures topping 40 degrees.
13: Trying to beat some Guinness Book of Records extravaganza. It's going to go at 11 o'clock at night. There'll be about 100,000 people outside.
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11: In sport, England has locked in a final showdown with Australia in the Women's T20 World Cup. They got there with a four-run semi-final win over South Africa at the Oval. The decider is to be played early Monday morning our time. And over to Wimbledon, where it's a mixed bag for our Aussies. Alex de Minaur has made it through to the third round with a straight sets win over Frenchman Adrian Manarino.
14: Yeah, I definitely think I started better. I had more intent, more conviction in what I needed to do.
11: On nine there. James Duckworth, Maya Joint and Kim Birrell were all knocked out. That's the latest in news and sport.
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15: Falls Creek, you have a fairly good run on Jervis Bay Road to the Princess Highway, and between Conjole and Berry at the moment. Princess Highway, not too bad going north and southbound. Canberra Mountain, steady flow of traffic on Mossvale Road going eastbound, and from the Southern Highlands, no problems on the Hume Motorway north and southbound. 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I'm Ian Wallace. That's the latest 2ST traffic.
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0: A severe weather warning for damaging winds through the South Coast ranges down to NAHRA today, moderate fire danger, and a strong wind warning for coastal areas. A partly cloudy day for the coast and highlands. Slight chance of a shower about, higher ground, most likely this morning, and those damaging winds possible. Winds out of the west, 30 to 45 k's, with stronger gusts forecast. a top of 16 for Nowra Bomaderry today, 17 for the Bay and Basin, 16 for Milton Ulladulla, 11 for the Southern Highlands. Sunny tomorrow, cloudy on Sunday with the very high chance of showers near the coast, medium chance of showers elsewhere, and cloudy with a high chance of showers on Monday. Right now it's 15 degrees in South Nowra, 15 at Old Errol Bay, 15 at Lake Tabari, and 10 degrees in Robertson.
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0: A very good morning to you as you get up with Max on 2ST. It's 8 past 8 on the best day of the week. Getting up to the news that the South Australian state government is being urged to act as feral pig numbers boom amid floodwater in the state's far north. Landowners and the Invasive Species Council say disaster relief funding should be accessed to address the problem. The National Feral Pig Management Coordinator estimates there are upwards of 23 million feral pigs in Australia. Wow. And getting up to the news that the number of millionaires in Australia grew by 25,000 last year, according to the 2026 UBS Global Wealth Report. 1.6 million Aussies now have net assets worth more than $1 million US. Wow, that's a lot. And according to the report, Australia is fifth in average wealth per adult across the world. The average wealth per Australian adult comes in at US $616,306. That's a lot as well. I suppose it includes real estate as well. And there'd be a lot of people at the high end of that, which would be dragging the average up. But it seems like a very high number to me. In the World Cup this morning, Spain have defeated Austria 3-0. Portugal take on Croatia at 9 o'clock this morning. Switzerland take on Algeria at 1 o'clock this afternoon. And Australia take on Egypt tomorrow morning at 4 a.m. Set your alarms. Coming up on the show this hour, let you know some things you might want to do across the weekend. We'll catch up with Graham Day just before 9. Find out what's happening on the 2ST morning show this morning. We'll do today's on this day after 8:30. And right now, time to get into the secret sound.
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0: Last chance to score the loot with the 2ST Secret Sound this week. 750 loots, to be precise. Here it comes. And here it comes again. Do you think you know what that might be? Well, give it a crack. Call me now. 444-232-999. We'll get into it after some old-time rock and roll on 2ST.

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1: All right, last chance in the week to win Secret Sound loot. Mazza's in Sanctuary Point. You're feeling lucky today, Mazza.
2: Oh, I hope so.
1: Oh, me too. Me too. Here comes the Secret Sound. Tell me your thoughts, Mazza. What do you think that might be?
2: Well, actually, I was thinking it could be stomping up and down in a muddy puddle.
1: Stomping up and down in a puddle. That sounds like a bit of fun. Doing that. Let's see. Am I stomping in a puddle? I am not. Sorry.
2: Never mind. Thank you. I appreciate your program.
1: Oh, good on you. Mazza, have a wonderful weekend.
2: You too. Cheers.
1: See you later. And let's go to Tony now. G'day, Tony.
3: G'day, Max.
1: Hey, Tony, what's happening on the weekend? Anything fun planned?
3: I have. I'm going to see Juliet tomorrow night.
1: Oh, you lucky devil. It's going to be fantastic. You're going to love it.
3: I hope so. I'm taking my new lady friend, and yes, I hope we're going to enjoy it.
1: Oh, okay. Well, very impressive date, Tony. You've got to say, well done. Kudos.
3: Yeah, thank you.
1: Good work to you. All right, you'll have to let us know how it works out on Monday.
3: Okay, yeah, no worries.
1: Here comes the secret sound. What do you think, Tony?
3: Opening and or closing a clip-lock food container, getting the sandwiches out for lunch.
1: Ah, the old Tupperware or those other ones that they have now?
3: Oh, the other ones, whatever they call them.
1: They've got an S in them. I don't know, I've got them, but
3: yeah,
1: they're good.
3: Sienna, whatever, Sienna or something.
1: I know what you're talking about, but that's not what it is. Hey, Tony, have a great weekend. Enjoy the show tomorrow night.
3: Yes, thank you very much. Max, you'll have a great weekend yourself. Thank you.
1: Good on you, Tony. Bye-bye.
3: Bye.
1: And the last guest for the week and all the pressure that comes with it, Annette from Warrowing Heights. G'day, Annette.
4: Hello, Max.
1: You know there's pressure because some people want you to win, but some people are like, I hope she doesn't win because next week it jackpots.
4: Absolutely, I get that.
1: Feel the pressure, Annette. Here comes the secret. Here comes the secret sound. What do you think that might be?
4: Okay, I think it's when you're using a paper towel dispenser in a public toilet. So you pull down the first sheet and the machine, like,
1: replaces it with another one. Yeah.
4: It's another one ready.
1: Your paper towel dispenser.
4: No,
1: indeed. And it don't be too disappointed. Have a great weekend. Thanks so much for your call.
4: Thank you. You have a great weekend too.
1: See you later. Bye-bye.
4: Bye.
1: Well, the secret sound, no luck this week. Jackpotting next week. Got to do my maths now. $875. Ooh, not bad over the weekend. You should be able to check the unsuccessful guesses online at 2st.com.au, although someone just told me the website wasn't working. I will try and fix it for you, and sometime over the weekend you can check that out. 16 past 8 on 2ST.
0: 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Favorites from the 90s and 2000s. My baby, it don't matter if you're black or white. And 60s and 70s tracks that stand the test of time. 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
1: It's time to talk travel. And when you talk travel, you need to speak to my travel experts. Good morning to agency co-owner Leonie Clay. Now, I want to talk about Christmas and going to Europe.
5: At the moment, we've got people wanting to travel now to Christmas, and it's getting very, very booked out over there. But why not think about Christmas time and go where all that beautiful, the snow and all those glittering lights and those lovely markets, and we can do that on a luxury river cruise.
1: I love these cruises, 7 days or 14 days up and down the beautiful rivers of Europe, checking out all the great Christmas markets.
5: Oh, look, I think it's an absolutely spectacular thing to do, and such a different outlook, you know, going through the Christmas markets and hearing all the carols, the lights. Yeah, and you get so much included in these river cruises, and some of the deals we've got at the moment have got airfare options involved.
1: And a couple of great specials that caught my eye. Off to Tennessee and off to Memphis for the music fans.
5: I think going over to America to see these fantastic places, to Memphis, the home of blues, soul and rock and roll, you know, those beautiful cars and the fantastic music that they have over there in Memphis. And then we've got Tennessee. How good would this be? A 10-day bluegrass and bourbon trail self-drive. Go to those fantastic places, Gatlinburg, Lexington, Louisville, Nashville, Memphis, and do it as a self-drive, and you can see all these fantastic places and the fantastic history that goes with it.
1: All the names you hear in the movies and on TV, you can actually go and see them. Now, how do people get on board with these great specials, Leonie?
5: Very easy to do. 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We're at 43 Kinghorn Street next to Black Seat. 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

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Robertson Crop Swap is on 9 till 10:30 at the CTC Centre in Hoddle Street. Jervis Bay Maritime Museum markets are on tomorrow, 10 till 2 at 11 Dent Street. 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The Exeter markets are on in Exeter Park tomorrow, 9 till 1:30. And Milton Village markets at the Showground, 9 through till 2. On Sunday, Marmarang markets on at the Kiola Community Hall. Kalbarra Beach market's on, just outside the retirement centre there on the way into town on the right-hand side. 8 till 2, Berry Markets from 8:30 till 2:30. And the Bundanoon Makers Market, 8:30 till 2 on Sunday at the Bundanoon Public School. Get some lovely fresh produce, maybe some gifts. 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

0: Get Up with Max on 2ST. News on the way. After the news, we'll do today's On This Day. It was on this day in 1985 that a movie opened in theatres that would prove to be highly successful. In fact, it was the first in a trilogy of movies all about time travel. I might have said too much. And also on this day in the year 2008, an Aussie singer and actress was awarded an OBE. You'll find out who that was, amongst other hopefully entertaining entertainment tidbits. On this day is on the way right after the news. Local news first with Pete Andrea coming up next. Hope you're having a great start to the best day of the week.
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14: Morning, I'm Pete Andrea, first in local. The state government is launching a new tourism marketing strategy designed to attract more visitors, boost local business and create jobs across regional New South Wales. The first phase of the campaign will showcase the Shoalhaven, Sapphire Coast, Byron Bay, the Barrington Coast and Port Stephens. 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
15: It feels like swirling around, soaring up and a thrilling flight back down. 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
14: Freshly trained fireys are joining Fire and Rescue New South Wales frontline today. A total of 172 recruits will graduate in Sydney before being deployed across the state. New on-call fireys are bound for Kiama, Bowral, Mossvale and Berry. Nationals leader Matt Canavan says Australians have rejected Labor's failed gun buyback scheme yet to materialise despite a July 1st deadline. He says rather than addressing criminals, extremists and illegal firearms, Labor's firearm laws had unfairly targeted law-abiding Australians and was bad policy from the start. Craig Golding is CEO of Southern Highlands-based firearm wholesaler Hook and Bone Trading Co., and he agrees.
16: The impact that Chris Menz's firearms laws have had on the industry itself has been catastrophic. Cash flow's dried up, supply is less, and consumers are left confused because they don't know really what's going on or where it's going to end up.
14: Winter school holidays start this weekend and motorists across the Shoalhaven and Highlands are urged to plan ahead and take extra care, drive to the conditions when travelling on our roads. Transport for New South Wales Executive Director Rob Austin says winter school holidays are a busy time and heavy traffic is expected along key routes along the Princes Highway at the usual spots and also the Hume at Pheasant's Nest. Sport now, MacArthur Rugby League, it's round 11 this weekend. Campbelltown Collegians take on Campbelltown City at Bradbury Oval, 6:30 p.m. kickoff tomorrow night. Mittagongs at home against Thirlmere. Oakdale's taking on Camden at Sid Sharp Memorial Oval. Picton and South West go around at Victoria Park. And East Campbelltown fronts the Oaks at Womenda Oval. That is your local news first. I'm Pete Andrea.
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17: Morning, I'm Jackie Lim. The Coalition and Greens say Labor's proposed social media crackdown needs closer scrutiny, backing a Senate inquiry into the legislation. The inquiry means the bill won't return to Parliament for at least 8 weeks, but Deputy Liberal Leader Jane Hume on Seven says they have the time, so why not do it right?
18: The legislation was introduced yesterday at the end of the last sitting fortnight of this term. Now, we're not in Parliament for the next 6 weeks. Why not use that time to make sure that this legislation is going to work this time?
17: A 16-year-old has been charged with murder following the fatal stabbing of a 15-year-old boy in Melbourne's north. The victim was found with stab wounds outside a medical centre in Craigieburn on Wednesday night and later died. South Australia's been bombarded with an intense weather system, delivering the wettest start to July in 40 years. The Bureau recording 42 millimetres fell in Metro Adelaide yesterday, making it the city's fifth wettest July day on record. And with the live-action Moana about to hit cinemas, Dwayne The Rock Johnson has announced a third animated film is also in the works.
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17: In sport, the Socceroos have been busy practising penalty shootouts ahead of tomorrow's do-or-die clash with Egypt.
19: Obviously on the day, there's, after 120 minutes, so much changes on the pitch, so the players that start the game, most likely they're not going to be on the pitch at the end. So if it does get to that stage, then the coaching staff have to, you know, decide along with the players left on the field.
17: Defender Alessandro Ciccati there. And the Panthers will be looking to keep their spot at the top of the NRL ladder as they prepare for their clash with the Rabbitohs tonight. That's the latest in news and sport.
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20: Milton, now the Princes Highway, a little busy at times around Matron Porter Drive. Also South Nowra, Princes Highway, northbound to Hillcrest Avenue. And again through Nowra, Princes Highway, around Callan Street and Moss Street. And also Mossvale, Argyle Street. From the Southern Highlands, fairly good run on the Hume Motorway at the moment, going north and the southbound. 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I'm Ian Wallace. That's the latest 2ST traffic.
0: This Saturday and Sunday at Bundanon, it's the opening weekend of a brand new exhibition, Man on Fire, Visions of Nebuchadnezzar. 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
0: A severe weather warning for damaging winds through the South Coast Ranges to Nowra today. A strong wind warning for coastal areas and moderate fire danger for the coast and highlands. A partly cloudy day with the slight chance of a shower about higher ground, most likely this morning. Those damaging winds possible from the west, 30 to 45 k's, with stronger gusts forecast. A high of 16 for Nowra Bomaderry, 17 for the Bay and Basin, 16 for Milton Ulladulla, 11 for the Southern Highlands. Sunny tomorrow, cloudy and a bit cooler on Sunday, very high chance of showers near the coast, medium chance of showers elsewhere, then cloudy again for Monday with a high chance of showers. Right now it's 15 degrees in Bomaderry, 15 in Vincentia, 15 in Ulladulla and 10 degrees in Mossvale.
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2: It's the 3rd of July. It's Disobedience Day. So celebrate. Or don't.
3: Hey, hey, we're the monkeys. 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
2: On this day in 1967, a private party is held at the Speakeasy Club in London for the Monkees. Check out the guest list. John Lennon, George Harrison, Paul McCartney, Dusty Springfield, Eric Clapton, Lulu, and all the members of Manfred Mann, The Who, and Procol Harum. Wow, what a party. On this day in 1983, the Red Hot Chili Peppers take to the stage at the Kit Kat Club in Hollywood wearing nothing but socks, and the socks aren't on their feet.
4: Disgusting.
2: Released in theatres on this day in 1985, Back to the Future. On this day in 1986, the 26-year-old personal assistant for U2's Bono, Greg Carroll, is killed in a motorcycle act whilst running an errand for the band. U2's next album, The Joshua Tree, is dedicated to Carroll, who inspired this song, One Tree Hill. On this day in 1996, Cliff Richard leads the Wimbledon Centre Court crowd singing during a rain delay. His backing singers, former tennis stars Virginia Wade, Martina Navratilova, Hannah Mandlikova, Pam Shriver, Liz Smiley, Gigi Fernandez and Conchita Martinez. Not a bad backing group.
5: I got the one and only walking, talking,
2: and on this day in 2008, our very own Kylie Minogue receives an OBE for services to music. Born on this day in 1943, passing away in 2020, Judith Mavis Cock, better known as Judith Durham, lead singer of The Seekers. Born on this day in 1952, sadly passing away in 2004, American singer Laura Branigan. And born on this day in 1960, Vince Clarke. He was an early member of Depeche Mode and he wrote this, their breakthrough hit.
6: Well,

0: On this day in 1969, Brian Jones of the Rolling Stones is found dead in his swimming pool in England. The death is ruled accidental, although Jones, 27, did have high levels of alcohol in his blood.
1: This is the end, my only friend, the end.
0: And on this day in 1971, Jim Morrison of The Doors is found dead in a bathtub at the age of 27. No autopsy is performed, and whilst drugs are suspected, the official cause of death is listed as heart attack induced by respiratory problems. And that's some moments in entertainment history throughout the years on this day, the 3rd of July, 2ST.
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4: 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Roland Gift of the Fine Young Cannibals talks about recording at Prince's Studios. And we hear about the making of Madonna's True Blue. 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
6: The last things they heard from her were Material Girl and Like a Virgin, and then this. And believe me, that was one scared record company.
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Get up with Max on 2ST, 7 minutes away from 9 o'clock. A severe weather warning for damaging winds today across the South Coast Ranges and down to Nowra. Otherwise partly cloudy, and we might get a shower about high ground most likely this morning. Graham Day will update the weather for you in full after the news at 9. And speaking of Graham Day, we'll catch up with him right after this on 2ST.

0: Get up with Max on 2ST with the Graeme Day Show just around the corner. Let's find out what's happening on today's show. Graeme Day, good morning to you, sir.
1: On a windy old day, we're going to batten down the hatches and enjoy a cup of coffee together as we go, or tea or water or whatever, as we go throughout the morning. We're going to be talking about the timber industry. And as you know, in the southern areas of the Shoalhaven, there's quite a bit of talk in regard to turning many of the forests there into national park.
0: Mm-hmm.
1: Well, that's all very well and good, but there's people that need timber in this country. So we're going to be talking to the organisation that looks at timber and represents those that are in the timber industry just after 9 o'clock this morning. So listen in to that. Whether you want the national parks in the southern areas of the Shoalhaven extended or not, we'll be having a chat about that. And then through the morning, Max, there's a plethora. I know you love words.
0: Love a plethora.
1: There's a plethora of things happening on the coast of the Highlands, and we'll be touching on those, so you can spend the weekend driving here, driving there, and enjoying yourself. Plus, if you've got something you'd like to raise on a Friday free-for-all, you can 801029 or email gday2st.com.au.
0: The Graeme Day Show will be with you promptly right after the news. Local news first, on the way next with Pete Andrea. Graeme, have a great show and have a wonderful weekend.
1: You too.
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3: Good morning, I'm Pete Andrea. First in local, the state government's launching a new tourism marketing strategy designed to attract more visitors, boost local business and create jobs across regional New South Wales. The campaign will showcase the Shoalhaven, Sapphire Coast, Byron Bay, the Barrington Coast and Port Stephens. New South Wales firearm dealers are losing big dollars as confusion continues over new firearm laws in the wake of the Bondi shootings. The federal buyback scheme due on July 1st failed to gain support from the states. CEO of Southern Highlands-based firearm wholesaler Hook and Bone Trading Co. Craig Golding says state government red tape is already seeing a huge backlog for new firearm owners.
4: The effects it's had on the firearms registry and not being able to process the amount of paperwork that the government has inflicted on them. You're now looking at around 9 months for a firearms license application to be processed. You're looking up to 4 to 5 months for a permit to acquire to be processed. This is all because of the Menzies gun laws.
3: Shoalhaven City Council's marking NAIDOC Week with its annual flag-raising ceremony on Monday morning outside the Council Admin Building. The event will feature cultural performances and knowledge sharing from local Aboriginal groups, followed by the raising of the Aboriginal and Torres Strait Islander flags. Mayor Patricia White says the ceremony recognises the connection of First Nations people to country and aligns with Council's Reflection Reconciliation Action Plan, which includes 49 actions strengthening relationships and opportunities for Aboriginal and Torres Strait Islander communities. In sport now, Illawarra Rugby Union 3 games set down this weekend in first grade. Campbelltown's hosting Tech Tars, looking to extend its lead on the ladder. Third place Shoalhaven hits the road to take on the Vikings, while Bowral is at home to Kiama, currently sitting in second spot. And a quick shout out to Mossvale Golf Clubber Peter Richards, who sunk a hole in one on the 6th at the testing Shoalhaven Heads Golf Course. Congrats on that. Not jealous at all. That's your local news first. I'm Pete Andrea.
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5: Morning, I'm Jackie Lim. New hope for Aussies living with MND, a potential treatment development by University of Queensland researchers, is being hailed a major step forward. The breakthrough was supported by Fight MND funding, with human trials expected within 5 years. The Defence Industry Minister isn't backing down on his comments about the Liberal Party founder. Pat Conroy caused quite a stir yesterday, branding Robert Menzies as a Nazi appeaser. He's told Nine this morning he's not sorry.
6: Absolutely not. In those remarks, I made a simple fact. He was had a policy of appeasement. The Liberals' argument isn't with me, it's with history.
5: A huge dump of snow has breathed life back into Australia's struggling ski season. The New South Wales and Victorian Alps were hit with a major snowstorm overnight after weeks of unusually dry and warm conditions left many slopes without a blanket. Weather experts say more wintry weather is on the way. And getting up from your chair could be more important than you think. New research from the University of Glasgow has found every extra hour of uninterrupted sitting is linked to a 9% higher risk of cancer.
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5: In sport, Spain's through to the next stage of the World Cup after defeating Austria this morning. Portugal and Croatia are just about to kick off before Switzerland takes on Algeria later on. And round 17 AFL action continues tonight with a double header. Sydney hosting the Western Bulldogs before the Crows take on the Eagles. Last night, the Lions got back in the hunt for the top four after downing the Cats by 22, but the win's been marred by hamstring injury concerns to Darcy Gardner and Zach Bailey. That's the latest in news and sport.
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12: There is a damaging wind warning for the South Coast and the Southern Highlands, and also a strong wind warning for Illawarra coastal waters. The winds westerly, 30 to 45 k's throughout the day, so keep that in mind. Looking at a top of 16 degrees, that's for the coast, and 11 for the Southern Highlands, and we can expect maybe a shower with that wind as well. For the weekend, 17 and 12, sunny conditions for Saturday. Those winds will drop down to about 25 kilometres an hour. And then on Sunday, 13 to 9 with about 5 mils of rain.
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12: It is the third day of July. 6 minutes after 9. It's a very good morning to you as we go throughout the morning. Wonderful music for you. Got some Roxette on the way, some Queen. And as we roll into the next 3 hours, we'd love to talk to you on 8000 1029. You can email gday@2st.com.au. As you know, if you'd like to express your views, you can do it here. We don't ban anyone. We're not biased. We don't ban anyone. We just stick to the facts. And we'll do that right through until midday today. Forestry and regional stakeholders are urging the New South Wales government to pause the creation of new national parks in the southern areas of New South Wales, which includes the lower half of the Shoalhaven and beyond. And they want a thorough assessment of economic, environmental and community impacts completed before they look at these national parks. Many are employed in the timber industry, and many have been employed in the timber industry that are listing in this morning. Going to be speaking to the General Manager of Timber New South Wales very shortly, and that is Marie McCaskill. We'll be talking to Marie about what the concerns are there. You may have some views for or against. We'd love to hear from you. As well as that, there's so many things happening on the coast and the Highlands that you might like to take your family along to. We will keep you up to date with that, from the arts all the way through to miniature trains. Anytime you like to call, 8000 1029. You can also email gday@2st.com.au. It's 7 past 9. You and I are going to have a good day today.

0: is Roxette and Dress for Success. It is 9:15. It's a very good morning to you. Now, we hear a lot in the media in regard to national parks and forests, and we have a lot of national parks around the area in which we broadcast to. And there's talk about more national parks being provided. But the Timber New South Wales organisation is calling for a moratorium on new national parks, particularly in the southern areas of the coast and the southern areas of the Shoalhaven and down into the Eden area. On the line is Marie McGaskill, and Marie is the General Manager of Timber New South Wales. She's on the line right now. It's a very good morning to you, Marie. How are you going?
1: Good morning. How are you?
0: Not too bad at all. Now, this whole debate is about balance, and sometimes the balance doesn't exactly go the timber workers' way. So I thought this morning we might have a chat to you in regard to what you're looking for and what you want the government to listen to the timber industry about.
1: Look, essentially, there are a lot of claims that we virtually need to put every state forest now, particularly on the coastline of New South Wales, into national park and create one long contiguous area of national park reaching from the Victorian border to the Queensland border, and then ultimately join it up with the national parks in Victoria and some of them in Queensland. Look, that's a great, it's a wonderful ideology. It's probably appealing to many people without the practicalities being discussed. And the practicalities are that state forests have been in existence for over 100 years. They've been there and were designated to produce timber as well as conservation outcomes over 100 years ago. So there is a very particular science and there's a very particular management process in a state forest which manages for two things: conservation outcomes, biodiversity, and of course for production timber. And gradually over the last 20 plus years, more and more of the state forest has been locked up or transferred into national park as they seek to actually reduce the footprint of the industry. And I think it's probably, if I paint a really visual picture, mm-hmm. and for me it's quite difficult because I'm not a follower of football, but as was explained to me, if we sent a drone up over a football field, then the impact of the industry is one player on that football field. It's tiny. We actually have access around New South Wales to less than 700,000 hectares, of which we then selectively harvest small areas. So it might be only 5,000 to 10,000 hectares in an entire year, and then immediately that area is either regenerated or replanted. So that for eucalypts particularly, which are the hardwoods that are very, very highly prized in building and construction and in appearance-grade timber, they will regenerate quite actively, but they also need a whole lot of active forest management to make sure they are healthy, that they grow on, and that things like fire can be prevented from doing the devastating damage that you saw in the 1920 bushfires, which hit largely big swathes of national park and to a lesser extent state forests. But either way, the outcome was massive. And I think probably the message I need to give people is that prior to European settlement, our First Nations actively burnt the whole continent in a rotation. So burning is not unusual. Cool burning is very important. It deals with a whole lot of pests and weeds, and it certainly keeps the forest healthy. And our First Nations people were the first to do that, and they are actively involved in cool burning. And state forests largely used to use the technique of cool burning. So I think it's important because if people want houses, if they want materials for construction, then it isn't just a case of producing plantation softwood, which is vitally important for framing, etc., but it is needed for flooring and decking and a whole lot of other appearance grades in bathrooms, in vanities, in furniture. That often essentially comes from hardwood. So we need to get a balance right, mm-hmm. which will allow the production of timber. And the next thing I guess I'd briefly say is people go, well, leave the forest alone, just go and grow plantations. Firstly, to do that, you've got to have plantations that are in the right place with the right conditions. And frequently, forests grow in their right place and right conditions now. So we can't just go and get swathes of land often occupied by agriculture now, push them out, and then grow hardwoods, because the cycle is 45 to 50 years before they're going to be available. So what do you do? Do you close every timber mill down, put them in mothballs for 40 plus years if you can find the land, and then reopen them? It just doesn't work that way. And for the South Eden area, there's 2,500 people directly involved in forestry, let alone the impact it would have on the rest of the building and construction chain if we close.
0: I was going to say, many people don't realise, many people think, okay, the environment's one thing, but there's a lot of families and a lot of businesses that rely on the timber industry, and many of them still existing in the southern areas of the broadcast area. And it's a situation where they not only for a long, long time have logged the forest, but also they have helped with rehabilitation, as you say, and also helped maintain the forest and protect the forest because it's in their own interest.
1: Oh, totally. Look, we have some timber mills that have been around for more than 140 years. Obviously not in exactly the same state. They've retooled, they've upgraded. Most people who work in the forest industry are very passionate about forests. They would be the first people to say we do not want all of the forests harvested and flattened and nothing left. And that isn't the case, particularly in Australia, where we are the sixth most forested area in the world. I mean, we have not bulldozed forests down between borders. That can't happen. And in New South Wales, we are acknowledged as being the most heavily regulated industry in the world. We have over 2,200 prescriptions and regulations that need to be complied with. Everyone will always accept that accidents happen. But similarly, you know, if you get your driver's license and you know all the road rules and you essentially do the right thing most of your time, you know that there might be a driver that will make a mistake. But they're rare and they don't happen a lot. Right now we've got a particular, you know, philosophy in some people who want the rules policed to within an inch of its life and to a very, very slight interpretation.
0: The other thing is too, I'd imagine, it's almost like a false conservation policy, because it's all very well and good to shut down the industry in the South Coast or shut down the industry in Australia, but we've seen and we've learned from the past that the minute something's not available in this island that we all float on the Pacific, straight away you get imports that'll be ripped out of other forests and causing ecological damage there.
1: Oh, absolutely. We've got over $6 billion worth of imported timber coming in. And certainly there is some very grave concerns in the industry about the origins of some of that import timber. I think most of your listeners would know that currently there are sanctions on places like Russia over the war between Russia and Ukraine. But you can find timber that is being washed from Russia through into China and to some other Southeastern Asian countries, and then re-stamped and repackaged as their own timber. So we've got lots of what I call blood timber coming into Australia now. And for me, I think it's sad, because if we are going to have jobs and taxpayers going to the future, we need a bigger pool of people to be paying tax to be able to provide other services. And I think when people say, well, these jobs will go and new jobs will be created in national parks and tourism, you only have to think back to what happened when we had COVID and virtually the entire hospitality and tourism scene shut down. The timber industry continued operating all the way through. We want more apprentices. We want more young people trained. The technology is changing dramatically in processing plants in timber. And there are some great careers in forestry and forest science. things like drone operators, etc., which are often appealing to young people. The science has developed dramatically, even in the last 20 years. And so there are some particularly good opportunities for young people who want to work outdoors, who want to work in processing plants. And I think the real challenge will be as we get more what I call Lego construction, i.e. prefabricated construction, you're going to find that there are some really interesting opportunities opening up for people.
0: In this area, we're represented both at a state government level and a federal government level by incumbent governments, and we've got members who are incumbent in the state government and federal government. It's a very emotional situation, and one side tends to play off the other, and the other is feeling intimidated, whether that be the Greens or the timber industry or whatever. If you had a message for those representatives in state and federal government, as far as the timber industry is concerned, what would you like to say to them?
1: We can have both. I mean, currently there is nearly 8 million hectares of forest protected in national parks and conservation reserves. We are arguing over less than 700,000 hectares for the forest industry. You can have great jobs, you can have a timber industry, and you can have national parks. And I think both can coexist, and you can have both. You can have programs to save all sorts of fauna and flora, which are as important, and you can have production, and they can live quite comfortably side by side.
0: Great to talk to you this morning. Thank you for your viewpoint and thanks for your representation in the timber industry. And I'm sure that we'll talk down the track. Thanks so much, Marie.
1: Thank you very much for the opportunity.
0: Great to talk to you. Marie McGaskill, General Manager of Timber New South Wales. You may have some views on that, 80102.9, or you can email gday@2st.com.au. 26 after 9.
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0: This is 2ST with Robbie Williams and Angels. It's right on 9:30. And any time you would like to call, you can, 8001029. 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And love doing this radio program and love the input that you give this radio program. There's many people that send us emails and various things, and we chase those up. And if we can't get the information, we find other people in the community that can find that information for you. And there are times where I speak out. But when I speak out, it is fairness in regard to the whole of this community. And what you've got to understand is there are many people with many different views in this world. I may have different views to you. You may have different views to me. But what we try and do on this radio program is present to you the facts. We are not biased. We are not one against the other. But when things are sent to me, and they have to be looked into, and it may reflect in a negative light on either a local government body, a state government body, or a federal government body, or the people involved in that, we will talk about it. The funny thing is, a lot of people like to shoot the messenger, don't they? Oh, he is this. He is that. He is the other thing. Well, broadcasting for as long as I have been, I've copped it all. And it doesn't faze me at all. The reason being is because the truth is the truth, and people can try and bend the truth. They can try and influence the truth. They can be biased in their own lives, pointing the finger at myself or other people. But the bottom line is I go to sleep every night and sleep soundly, because at the end of every day, I've done what the community needs to know, and I've done what the community is talking about. And the situation is this. If I make comments in regard to the negative or the positive, it's in the best interest of the community. I have no bias. I live in a community, as I said. I agree with people. They disagree with me. I disagree with them, and that's the way the whole thing goes round. But the situation is, you have got this radio program between 9 and midday where you can vent. Every single day, I ask you to come on this program and speak to me and speak to thousands of listeners on the coast and the Highlands on 8001029. And you can email gday@2st.com.au. But I say one thing to you. Have the intestinal fortitude. Have the intestinal fortitude to discuss it with me on the air. We may not agree at the end of the conversation. We may. But that's what a community is all about, and that's what a debate is all about. But unfortunately, we've leant into this situation of if you don't agree with particular things, you try and shoot the messenger and get rid of the messenger. Well, I can say this to you. If you think I stir the pot on the air, it's nothing compared to what happens off the air to get things done for the community. So just keep that in mind. I'm a forgiving Christian man. And the thing that powers me is somebody that's a lot more worldly and a lot stronger than any that's listening and even any that think they're greater than that person. That's what I'm driven by. And I'm driven by that everyone that lives in a community can have their say and should have their say, but I will not sit and have injustice. And I will not sit here when I continually invite people to come on this radio program to discuss things with people who basically sit on their asses and make complaints or just have jibes. Because anyone can call and put their view forward. And if that's not good enough for you, you don't deserve to be on the program.
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0: This is 2ST, the Werewolves of London. I had a mate of mine that always used to say at every party we had, don't you love those blokes that go to parties and they use the same lines, probably after about 13 bourbons? He said, I used to be a werewolf, but I'm all right now. He was a party animal, I've got to say. Very good morning to Chris, who sent me an email this morning. Hi, Graham. It was a breath of fresh air for your guest talking about state forestry ownership to be so passionate, knowledgeable, but more importantly, objective and evidence-based in supporting a viewpoint. As a young lad, I grew up in North Yorkshire near a large forest. This was 50 years ago, and the production of timber was always under scrutiny and attracted much criticism from quasi-conservationists. This forest is alive and kicking today and a world leader in balancing timber production and the attached ecosystems. Well done, Marie, for offering a great viewpoint, and good luck for your pursuit of common sense. And that's from Chris, who sent me an email. Well, that's what it's all about, as she was saying. We just want balance. We just want people to listen to us, and we want balance. And there's over 2,000 people employed in the southern areas of the Shoalhaven and further afield. And the conservationists working with those in the timber industry who are conservationists as well, in their own right, can only be good for the community. And that's the key. If we had have started years and years and years ago, as far as balance with the environment, the place would be far better. But instead it's, oh, no, no, no, no, unless you follow this, no, no, no, no, you can't do that. And that's where the whole thing falls apart, because all people want to do is raise their family, get on with their lives, and have a good life.
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0: Williams, and hope you are this morning. After 10 o'clock this morning, we're going to let you and your family know what you can do. It'll make you happy cruising around the coast and the Southern Highlands. Of course, there's quite a number of things on, and we'll let you know what's going on as far as that is concerned. Also, you can send your emails gday@2st.com.au, and you can also call us on 8000 1029. It's coming up to 10 minutes to 10. So good to have you there.
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3: 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And we hear about the making of Madonna's True Blue. 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

0: There's the Jacksons. News at 10 o'clock today. After 10, we're going to have the reply as far as Transport New South Wales into that situation yesterday with buses not running on various runs and the public not knowing about it. We'll put their side of the story. As well as that, we're going to be jumping on a train and a whole lot more.
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6: Morning, I'm Jackie Lim. A big breakthrough in the fight against MND, a trial drug from researchers at the University of Queensland, is hoped to turn the incurable disease into a manageable illness. The breaks being added to the legacy of the late Neil Danaher and attributed to the work of Fight MND. Trials could begin within the next 5 years. Workplace safety is back in the spotlight. New figures show work-related injuries cost the Australian economy almost $29 billion every year. Australian Institute of Health and Safety's Julia Whitford says businesses should be making workplace safety a priority.
7: One of the biggest mistakes businesses can make is thinking of workplace safety as a cost rather than as an investment. The businesses that prioritise prevention are often the ones that experience fewer injuries, stronger performance, and a healthier workforce.
6: A man who designed missiles for Islamic State says he's learned his lesson and no longer needs police oversight. The 51-year-old has denounced the terror group and asked the federal court to remove all supervision conditions. A crash in Thailand has killed 8 and left more than 20 others injured. Police say an 11-year-old boy took his parents' car without permission before losing control and ploughing into a procession of monks in the country's northeast. And more details on Taylor Swift and Travis Kelce's big day, rumoured for Madison Square Garden this weekend. The pair have reportedly dropped $3 million to hire the whole venue and $2 million will be spent on security. We're also told Taylor has bought every calla lily on the US East Coast.
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6: In sport, Brisbane has charged back into the top four after defeating the Cats overnight. Geelong veteran Paddy Dangerfield's told Seven there was no coming back after their 8-goal haul in the first quarter.
9: They got the ascendancy and they capitalised forward of centre. Feels like we wrestled hard and missed some opportunities, and the premiership team that they are, they executed at the right time.
6: And the NRLW season is underway with Newcastle making an early statement. The Knights beat the Sharks 18-4 in a fiery season opener. Round one continues tomorrow when the Titans take on the Roosters. That's the latest in news and sport.
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